Metallica, Nothing Else Matters, off the Black album on the Grand Strands Classic Rock, Wave 104.1, Scary K, on a Wednesday night. That album was released on this day back in 1991. It was their fifth album. Very cool. Here's some Tom Petty, I Won't Back Down.

0: Rat round and round on the Grand Strands Classic Rock and your home of the TNA Morning Show with Tommy and Beth. 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Can you believe the kids are going back to school next week? Well, the Highway 15 Back to School Bash is happening this Friday, August 14th, 5:30 to 7:30 over at the Patrick Mobile Home Park. 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
3: All right, let's take a look at that Wave 104 forecast. Mostly clear skies tonight, low around 76. Tomorrow, sunny, high near 92 with heat indexes in the triple digits. Tomorrow night, mostly clear, low around 81. For your Friday, mostly sunny, high near 93. Again, watch out for those triple digit heat indexes. Slight chance of a pop-up shower in the afternoon. Let's get back in the more nonstop classic rock. We got Boston Heart, ZZ Top, Stevie Ray. Here's Twista's Sister. We're Not Gonna Take It. 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

0: Stevie Ray Vaughan, Look at Little Sister on the Grand Strands. 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

I woke last night to the sound of thunder. How far off I sat and wondered. Started humming a song from 1962. Ain't it funny how the night moves? When you just don't seem to have as much to lose. Strange how the night moves.

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Zeppelin, Ramble on the Grand Strands Classic Rock Wave 104.1. It's Gary K on a Wednesday night. Back on this day in 1968, little studio in London, Robert Plant, Jimmy Page, John Paul Jones, and John Bonham rehearsed together for the very first time. They played a few different tunes. One of them was Train Kept a Rollin', and the rest is all history. How about some Whitesnake? Here I Go Again, Wave 104.1.

0: PTO, you ain't seen nothing yet on the Grand Strands Classic Rock. 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Wave 104.1, Scary K on a Wednesday night. Happy hump day, everybody. And I know you guys work hard each and every day, and you deserve to take a little break. So join Charlie Steele weekday afternoons for the 420 break. Charlie always pulls out something cool from the back of the rack. 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Today, in honor of Metallica releasing the Black Album on this day back in 91, he played Of Wolf and Man. 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
17: Let's take a look at that Wave 104 forecast for tonight. Mostly clear skies, low around 78. Tomorrow, sunny, high near 92. Watch out for those triple-digit heat indexes. Tomorrow evening, mostly clear, low around 81. And for your Friday, mostly sunny, high near 93 again. Watch out for those triple-digit heat indexes. Slight chance of a pop-up shower in the afternoon. Let's get back into it. We got Jay Giles, Stone Temple Pilots, John Mellencamp, Skynyrd. Here's some Squire. Lonely is the Night, Wave 104.1.

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0: Skinner, Don't Ask Me No Questions, off the second helping album on the Grand Strands. 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They're going to make you laugh. They're going to make you think. 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

0: Genesis, that's all on the Grand Strands Classic Rock. You're home with the TNA Morning Show with Tommy and Beth. 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It's Gary K on a Wednesday night. That was a text request off the Thumbs Up Guys text line for Steve over in Carolina Forest. He wanted to hear a little Genesis tonight. There you go, Steve. I hope you like that. And don't forget, you can request a song, say hi, let us know how you're doing. 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

heat indexes, and a slight chance of a pop-up shower thunderstorm in the afternoon. Let's get back into it. We got Farner, Floyd, Aerosmith, Buffalo Springfield. 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

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Wish You Were Here.

0: Buffalo Springfield, for what it's worth, on the Grand Strands Classic Rock at your home for the TNA Morning Show with Tommy and Beth. Wave 104.1, Scary K, on a Wednesday evening. Thank you for hanging out with me. 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

Under Pressure, Queen with a little help from Bowie on the Grand Strand's Classic Rock Wave 104.1, Scary K on a Wednesday night. How about some Van Halen off 1984? Panama.

0: Rush, close to the heart of the Grand Strands, classic rock, and home of the TNA Morning Show with Tommy and Beth. Wave 104.1, Scary K, on Wednesday night. A little rock and roll history for you. Sad day in rock and roll history, in fact. Back on this day in 2009, Mr. Les Paul passed away from pneumonia. He was 94 years old, and you've all seen those Gibson guitars with Les Paul on it. Well, that's the man. He's the one that helped design the solid body guitar back in 1952. Also, he was an innovator behind the console, credited with developing multi-track recording and overdubbing. So everybody who listens to rock and roll gives a little debt of thanks to Mr. Les Paul. 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
0: All right, let's take a last look at that Wave 10 forecast. For tonight, mostly clear skies, low around 78. Tomorrow, sunny, high near 92. Watch out for those triple-digit heat indexes. For Thursday evening, mostly clear, low around 81. And for your Friday, mostly sunny, high near 93. Again, watch out for those triple-digit heat indexes. Slight chance of a pop-up shower in the afternoon. 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

0: Guns N' Roses, November Rain on the Grand Strands, classic rock, and the home of the TNA Morning Show with Tommy and Beth. 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

Twisted Sister, I Want to Rock on the Great Show's Classic Rock Wave 104.1. Got some Joan Jett coming up in just a minute for this Thursday. Here's the Stones right now. Honky Tonk Woman.

0: You're doing Chance Classic Rock Wave 104.1 in your home for the TNA Morning Show with Tommy and Beth. 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And even if you don't make a request, just listen. Play some pretty eclectic stuff during that hour. It's a great hour to check it out. Got some Tom Petty, Judas Priest, some Cars on the way.
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0: All right, let's get back into more nonstop classic rock. I got some Cars, Priest coming up in this hour. 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

Judas Priest breaking the law on the Greatest Hits Classic Rock Wave 104.1. It got some Toto coming up in just a minute. Pearl Jam right before that. Here's the Cars right now, just what I needed.

0: Toto, Hold the Line on the Great Chance Classic Rock Wave 104.1 in your home for the TNA Morning Show with Tommy and Beth. Stick around, got some Van Halen, Zeppelin, some Phil Collins on the way.
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Black Crowes, Hard to Handle, Grand Shields Classic Rock Wave 104.1. Got some Eagles coming up, Hotel California. Right now, Stevie Ray, Cold Shot.

0: Eagles Hotel California, Grand Chance Classic Rockway 104.1. Stick around, got some Poison, Alice Cooper, and some Stevie Nicks on the way.
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0: 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Got some Stevie Nicks, Poison. Coming up, here's Alice Cooper right now. No more Mr. Nice Guy on the Grand Chance Classic Rock Wave 104.1.

Poison, Nothing But a Good Time, Grand Chance Classic, Rock Wave 104.1, Beatles coming up, AC/DC right before that. Let's do Stevie Nicks right now, Edge of 17.

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0: 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Good morning. It's Thursday. We've got some 38 special Van Halen coming up after the break for this Thursday.
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0: 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I got some Stones 38 special coming up in this block right now. Van Halen cover of the Kinks, You Got Me. 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

about time Charlie Steele put that on the playlist. 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I got some Billy Idol coming up. Billy Squire right before that. No relation. Here's the Stones, Beast of Burden.

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0: 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Gonna hear from them right after the break. Also, Who, AC/DC, some Loverboy. 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

0: Dix, Classic Rock Wave 104.1 in your home for the TNA Morning Show with Tommy and Beth. Good morning. It's Thursday, 3 o'clock in the AIM. Got some Ozzy, Rush, and Tom Petty coming up after the break.
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0: 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I got some Aerosmith, Tom Petty, Ozzy coming up later on in the break. Right now, let's do Rush, Tom Sawyer, Classic Rock, Wave 104.1.

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Ozzy, Bark at the Moon on the Grand Chance Classic Rock Wave 104.1. Got some Van Halen coming up in just a minute. Aerosmith right before that. Let's do some Tom Petty right now. Don't Come Around Here No More.

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0: 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It's I'll Wait on the Grand Chance Classic Rock Wave 104.1 in your home for the TNA Morning Show with Tommy and Beth. You better wait because we've got a short break coming up right after that. Brian Adams, Hendrix, Chili Peps. Stay tuned.
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Good morning. It's 4 o'clock in the morning on a Thursday. Got some BOC coming up for this Thursday. Let's do the cars right now. Best Friend's Girl.

0: Grand Chance Classic Rock Wave 104.1 and your home for the TNA Morning Show with Tommy and Beth. Thumbs up, Andrew Laura's text line. The mouthful of a text line that we have. Request a song, just say what's up. 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
0: All right, let's take a look at your Wave 104 forecast for the day. Sunny, highs in the mid-90s, heat index of 111. Mostly clear tonight. Humid, lows around 80. Got some Rod Stewart coming up. Let's kick it off right now with Def Lep bringing on the Heartbreak. 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

Mr. Rod, Grand Chance Classic Rock, Wave 104.1. I got some Zeppelin coming up, and Black Crowes as well. 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

Van Halen, 1984's Jump on the Grand Chance Classic Rock Wave 104.1. Got some Nirvana coming up. Fleetwood Mac right now. Rhiannon,

0: Nirvana. 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I like that song. Nirvana, Come As You Are off Nevermind on the Grand Chance Classic Rock Wave 104.1 in your home for the TNA Morning Show with Tommy and Beth. 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Then Ricky Roberts will look over it. And if Ricky Roberts approves, then Ricky Roberts will play your song. Got some AC/DC, Pat Benatar, and your Wave 10 forecast after the break.
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11: Right, let's take a look at your Wave 10 forecast for the day. It's going to be sunny, and the mid-90s are going to be the high. And there's also going to be heat index values of 111. About to start melting tires. Mostly clear tonight. Humid, lows around 80. Sounds humid. We got some Queen, AC/DC coming up. 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

AC/DC, Have a Drink on Me on the Grand Chance Classic Rock Wave 104.1. I just have to vent about something. I would like to go to the gas station with my wife one time and her go in and get something without having to be friends with 20 different people on the way in and out. Good Lord, dude. How many people do you have to talk to? And then on top of that, how long do you have to talk to these individual people until you know their name, until you know their life story? Then she comes in the car and she's like, this one lady just told me, you'll never believe what it. I'll never believe it because I don't care. Where's my apple juice? Got some Journey, Motley Crue. Here's Queen right now. Another One Bites the Dust. 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

0: Journey, feeling that way on the Grand Chance Classic Rock Wave 104.1 in your home for the TNA Morning Show with Tommy and Beth. It's Beck. I'm taking off. I don't want to be here anymore. Bon Jovi, Steppenwolf, Heart coming up after the break, then the TNA Morning Show. Hope you have a good day.
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4: Good morning, everybody. It is the TNA Show. Tommy and Beth. Beth, good morning to you.
5: Good morning.
4: Here we go on a Thursday, creeping ever closer to the weekend. Yes. Big football weekend. I'm very excited about this weekend. Got, you know, the CCU spring jamboree-ish high school football thing Friday. NFL preseason tonight. And yeah. Then tomorrow night, then Saturday. So, hey, yes, I know. It's only preseason. Why you get so excited? Because grown men are lining up against each other and hurling a ball and crushing people who carry it. That's all I need.
5: Yeah. I can't believe how many preseason games are tonight, though. Are you looking at this? You got the Lions and the Bengals, Packers and Steelers, Colts, Patriots. Why are there so many games all on a Thursday?
4: Well, Thursday night is usually an NFL night. They have a Thursday night game, so they're just...
5: Six games in one night?
4: Yeah, and then we'll, you know, that those will go on. They'll shift to Sunday once the regular season gets started, but, you know, because college hadn't started yet.
5: Well, the problem I have with this is you can't watch all these games all at once. And well, there's some really good games playing tonight.
4: Well, I mean, you say good games. You know, we're looking at, you have to look at it in the right perspective. See, these are guys trying to make a team. It's the world's best reality show. Yeah. I say it all the time. These are dudes, the guys that are playing now, for the most part, tonight. And oh, by the way, not to mention the first the Hall of Fame game on Thursday has been touted as the best game, non-regular season game, like ever. How good the football was on that night.
5: Oh my gosh.
4: And I'll grant you, there are times when you watch if you watch a preseason game, it gets late in the third quarter, and it's like, man, this guy can't throw. The other guy can't catch, and this defense is terrible. Mm-hmm. Like, you know what I mean? I mean, you see some of those that are like that, but the Hall of Fame game last week was very exciting. So, I'm hoping for one of those games. But what you're watching is literally the end of a long football journey from childhood. And a guy just trying to make a roster because if he doesn't, his entire football life is done.
5: So you don't think they're going to be playing any of the first string guys today?
4: They might. It's up to the team. It's up to the team. You know, will they not play at all? Will they only play one series? You know, it really depends on the team and what they're trying to do. If you got a quarterback competition, you know, they don't even know who the starting quarterback is. They're trying to figure that out. So both of those guys fighting for, you know, the first, to whoever's going to be in the one position.
5: I mean, I definitely, for Packers Steelers tonight, I definitely want to see Aaron Rodgers out there. I know he's not going to play, but gosh, that would be cool.
4: Yeah.
5: Mainly because it's his old team. Like, how amazing would it be for him to beat his old team tonight?
4: Yeah, Aaron Rodgers is kind of clowning preseason football a little bit. Like, what's my brr, brr, brr. You know, but it's important for guys. They got to be able to, really get a look at guys. It's different than playing against your teammates in practice.
5: Yeah.
4: You know, it's just, you got to go out there, take some live bullets and do what you can to make the roster.
5: And what about Fernando Mendoza? Do you think he's playing tonight with the Raiders versus the Cardinals?
4: I would have to believe at least a series or two. Because he's not, that's a team that does not know who their starter is. There's a quarterback competition going on.
5: Really, it should be him because they need to, you know, carve out the way for him for the next few years.
4: Well, that's the thing. Nobody knows who it should be because, you know, they're not, the competition isn't done yet. This is an opportunity for, you know, them to stand up and you know, stand in the fire and put it on the table and, you know, let's see who's going to earn this spot.
5: The other thing I want to point out, it's like we have a game going at 9 p.m., the Niners and the Titans. Yeah. Why are we doing a 9 p.m. game? So it's not going to end until 12:30 or what? Yeah, that's why. Because it's West Coast.
4: Correct.
5: But we have East Coast people that care, don't we?
4: Correct.
5: No.
4: you can only have like, you can only cater to one home fan base.
5: Mm-hmm.
4: And, you know, they want the Niners fans to, you know, have some kind of, you know, easy hours to watch too.
5: Yeah, and to go to the stadium.
4: It's already bad enough. I mean, hell, they don't even, you know, get off work at 5, game starts at 6, you know, at least for us.
5: Mm-hmm.
4: You know, we'll have a, you know, 8 o'clock game or something like that, which is starting to get annoyingly late on the back end of that. But, you know, can't make it perfect for everybody.
5: No.
4: So usually they'll do, you know, the later starter for the West Coast teams, or at least the West Coast home team.
5: It's going to be a late night to watch that game.
4: Let's face it. You're not going to watch it.
5: You don't know.
4: But I do. I don't know. But I kind of do.
5: And then you're going to miss your Commanders game tomorrow. That sucks.
4: Which is fine, you know, because Dilly will be playing tomorrow at that spring thing. But they'll blast it up on Facebook, or not Facebook, but on YouTube. Maybe even that night, or I'll catch it the next day where I'll be able to see all of it.
5: Well, and you kind of know you guys are going to win. I already feel like you're... You don't feel like you're going to beat the Dolphins? Come on.
4: Oh, we killed them.
5: Yeah, you're going to be fine.
4: In the joint practice yesterday, by all accounts, Jaden Daniels looking like he's throwing lasers. Diggs had a really good practice. Yes, I know it's preseason. Yes, I know it's just practice where they're not even, it's not even full tackle. They're doing what's called thumping. But, you know, it was standout different. So a lot of optimism in the Washington camp. Nobody's saying Super Bowl, okay? We're not getting all crazy. We just want a good season. You know what a successful season for Washington is? That we compete. Then when we go in there, it's like, oh, I don't know who's going to win that. That might be a good game, you know, or to, you know, have some games where we're not on the edge of the seat or our seats. You know, where it's like, you know, like when we get it, by the time we get into the third quarter, it's like, oh, we got this game. Just a question about how much. Like, we don't have that experience of what a lot of teams that are routinely good, like the Chiefs in most cases. Not that they win every game, but they win most of them, right?
5: Yeah.
4: You have that confidence going in. Oh, we could totally win that. Like Washington, you know, and Browns fans, Bengals fans. We don't have that confidence going in. It's like, oh my God, please win, please win.
5: I mean, even when you guys made it to the playoffs, there was no confidence on that.
4: Correct.
5: Yeah.
4: You know, the fact that we were in there, we were going against, we were going against Detroit, who was like a runaway train. You know, and, you know, if not for the injuries of Detroit, we probably would have lost to that game. We played an injured Detroit.
5: By the way, have you seen the pictures of the new stadium they plan to build for you guys?
4: For Washington? Yeah, I've seen the mock-ups.
5: Oh, it's so nice.
4: Seen the mock-ups.
5: That's going to be expensive.
4: What is it?
5: $3.8 billion.
4: There it is. All right.
5: Insane, right?
4: Yeah, well, it's a big-ass building, lots of stuff going on. So one of the cool things, they're putting it on the old RFK site.
5: Mm-hmm.
4: One of the things that people reminisce about RFK was, man, when the team was doing well and everybody's cheering, you could feel the whole place rocking. So what they've done is they're going to make a section that actually rocks back and forth.
5: That's cool.
4: But mechanically this time, not because of structural
5: That's awesome.
4: Yeah. So it'll be almost like one of those movie experiences where they, you know, the floor shakes or
5: but
4: whatever.
5: But it only rocks when they score, correct?
4: Yeah, it'll be, you know, somebody will push a button and it rocks when a big moment happens. So, yeah, so that'll be kind of cool. Looking forward to it. And it's going to be enclosed, but go up there. I don't have to freeze my ass off again late in December on a Monday night game.
5: I wish you guys would do something cool like the Diamondbacks did. Granted, that's baseball and this is football, but like, you know, have some swimming pools or hot tubs so people can enjoy themselves and watch the game.
4: It's whatever. I'll never be in it. You know, I won't hate looking over and seeing some chick in a bikini who needs a stadium's worth of attention to see her in a bikini. You know, but I don't know who goes to a game to get in a pool while the game's going on. There's a whole ass football game going on. What are you doing? Why are you in a pool?
5: Because you want to enjoy life and watch the game.
4: No, you're not paying attention and you don't really care. And that's fine. I'm sure some people are dragged there that aren't really as into the game as the person they came with. It's cool.
5: Biggest regret in my life was not going to that event where I could have gotten into the swimming pool at the Diamondbacks stadium. But granted, I would have been the only female, so it would have been creepy.
4: Yeah. Oh, yeah, for sure. Imagine needing that much clout that you're in the smallest and skimpiest of bikinis in front of, like, you know, what is it, like 50,000 people, 60,000 people, like, you know, all looking at you. You know, and loving every second of it. Imagine what that feels like. Well, you need that clout.
5: They do it also because it's a cool little suite area. It's all inclusive, all you can eat, all you can drink, and you get a pool. How awesome, you know? How do you say no to that?
4: I don't know, man. I mean, why don't they set up a poker tournament in there, like while the game's going on? You know, what else? You know, let's set up a tax conference. Who's here to watch football? Not me. I'm here for the pool. I don't get it, but some people do, and it's fine, but that's just where my mind settles on it. Yeah. Anyway, well, let's get rolling, man. Let's take a break. The early edition of the Entertainment Report coming up, TNA Show.
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6: 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First look at traffic on this Thursday morning, and we are accident-free in both Horry and Georgetown County. Look for some roadway construction on Highway 501 northbound at William Nobles Road. If you see an accident or have traffic news we need to know about, pull over and text us at 843-626-WAVE. That's 843-626-9283. Remember, it is never okay to text and drive. 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
5: Your Wave 104 forecast, partly sunny today, hot and humid with a thunderstorm around this afternoon. We're hitting a high of 92 this evening, mainly clear, and a low of 79.
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2: Have you ever heard of someone being banned from all parts of Walmart for life? All Walmarts and
3: even the Sam's tire
2: Club.
3: Section?
2: Well, I'm saying, Walmart, Sam's Club, their gas stations tied to it. Have you ever heard of something like that?
3: I would imagine if anyone has trespassed from Walmart, that would include all of their properties and entities.
2: But
3: entities.
2: Banned for life? That's extreme, right?
3: Anyone who, that's the implication. Like, if you're trespassed from there, I always thought it was for life.
2: Oh, wow. Well, we're going to talk about a story that definitely took my breath away. I can't believe this was a thing. But we are going to start out with sad news on the front of Rod Stewart. If you'd planned to see his tour, well, it looks like his tour has officially been canceled. Rod Stewart is stepping away from touring after undergoing a routine coronary stent procedure. Now, following further medical evaluation, you know, he's undergone this routine procedure, and his manager said doctors are pleased with his recovery, and, you know, he's doing really well. He's returning to daily activities, you know, normal activities in his life, and, you know, he's back to a fitness routine and everything else, but he still needs to cancel the rest of his tour dates.
3: Yeah, you know, tour dates, it takes a lot out of you, obviously, and I mean, he's still recuperating. It's like anybody else would from a surgery and a procedure.
2: So if you have Rod Stewart tickets, you may want to get your refund and call Live Nation, because it's officially done. Very sad.
3: You don't think it'll be redone or anything? Or
2: as of now, the manager said no.
3: Oh, okay, got it.
2: So,
3: that makes sense.
2: And it makes more sense to get your money now, because you hold on to those tickets, something happens to him. You know, you may forget that you spent like $300 in tickets.
3: Yeah, you always buy them again.
2: Yep, that's true. Travis Kelce was at a Kansas City press conference yesterday talking about the Chiefs. And wait, didn't they move? Aren't they not? No, weren't they like?
3: Believe they are. There is a stadium being built.
2: Okay, so they haven't officially moved to their new stadium yet.
3: I could be wrong on it. I'll look it up.
2: But yeah, the first thing he was asked at this Chiefs press conference was about his wedding, not even about his sportsmanship or what he's going to do for the season. So I'm going to play you that audio.
4: It was a fun off season, man. Wedding was the best night of my life. I appreciate everybody who came out and celebrated and, you know, had fun with us. So it was a crazy night. It was full of a lot of celebration, but it's football, baby.
2: Really? It's like you ask him about, hey, how's the wedding? No, we don't care about the wedding. We want to know what's going on with the season. Is this your last season? Do you really think you still have it in you to win a Super Bowl? I mean, I want those questions, not the wedding.
3: That as aggravating as it is, and I'm with you on that.
2: Mm-hmm.
3: You're never going to get that. If there's, you know, you have a guy who's off season or out of football life is probably bigger than his on-field life, it's just going to happen.
2: Yeah. There's rumors stirring, though, if he does decide to get into country music, that there's going to be an issue between him and Taylor Swift. Now, I don't know if those rumors are true, but apparently she doesn't want him to get into country music.
3: He would not be starting off his marriage by immediately crossing with her.
2: Yeah.
3: It just doesn't make sense. Mm-mm. And why would it bother her?
2: It shouldn't, unless she feels like he's competition.
3: I don't think artists see it as that.
2: Yeah.
3: You know, they have their music and they enjoy other bands' music. It's not like they're like, hey, you can only listen to my band. The artists, you know, recording artists largely support each other.
2: Yeah. Well, but then there could be the possibility she doesn't want him getting to country music for fear that all these women are going to be all over him. You know
3: how
2: that goes.
3: He's already got chicks. Yeah, all over the place. He's already, that's true. See, that's the benefit. He's already living celebrity life and able, you know, having panties thrown at him like a hailstorm, you know, just for being famous and wealthy.
2: Yeah.
3: So that's something he's already.

0: already navigated. He's not brand new famous and brand new money. This is something he's been dealing with for a while.
1: Yeah. Well, the
0: only thing I could think of, that would be potential issue would be the schedule for their private life. Then you go on tour. And she's got her tour.
1: Then you never see each other. And what's the point of life then?
0: That felt real.
1: Oh my gosh. We got a little reality TV here. A little bit. The NFL season officially begins September 9th. And that very first game, Seattle will be hosting the Patriots. So that should be a good game to watch.
0: Rematch of the Super Bowl.
1: Yeah. Who do you think will win it?
0: Hard to say. Yeah. I believe it will likely be Seattle. I don't think the Patriots, according to reports from camp, not having a great camp. Of course, that doesn't mean anything, really. You know, these are all projections. They're not actually playing full football games at practice. But Seattle's having a good camp. I know this because I'm watching Hard Knocks, which is following the Seattle Seahawks.
1: Oh, it's actually live every single week?
0: Comes out every Tuesday, and it's a package of the previous week's camp.
1: Oh, well, that's smart. I like that.
0: Good. Yeah, it's really good. Entertain, you know, get a behind the scenes look at how they how things go there.
1: That makes sense.
0: It's a good season too. I'm enjoying it.
1: Yeah. Jon Bon Jovi is very worried about his vocal issues. Yes, you know, he's returned to the stage after his vocal cord surgery, but it hasn't been going too hot. And now a source close to him said he's coming to grips with the fact that he's an old man, his health isn't what it used to be, and he may have to give up singing entirely.
0: Yeah, once you're, and it's all these guys who have, you know, that were, you know, back in their heyday, capable of all these high register notes, you know, on those 20-something-year-old vocal cords, and you just can't go back in time. And there's no surgical procedure that makes you sound like that again.
1: I just say he should, you know, enjoy what he has while he has it. Go out there and, you know, do it up until you lose your voice, right?
0: Right. And, you know, these guys that, you know, are still touring, I mean, it's still a very, very lucrative job, even though they haven't had a hit in years and they're just touring on their catalog. Yeah. But that's what you do. You hope for, a few hits so that you can go and tour on them the rest of your life. It's not like they're trying to, present themselves as a new artist or anything. And, you know, they've got a lot of people that supports all the crew, all the band members, all the this, that, and the office folks. So, they continue to tour and people enjoy seeing it.
1: So here's an example, a single 2-night run in, oh, wow, that's a big jump. Okay. So back in 2017, when Jon Bon Jovi did a single 2-night run at Madison Square Garden, he was making $4.6 million. Now $8.8 million. That is a huge jump. Right?
0: Yeah.
1: That's a huge, I mean, he makes tons of money doing this.
0: If you think about it, like, so Bon Jovi, let's talk new Bon Jovi. Like, Bon Jovi's still got hits on the radio, still producing new music that is, current.
1: Mm-hmm.
0: So that's, you're looking at folks who are into that music. It's a genre of music, and, you're like, oh, I love Bon Jovi rock. That was me in the 80s. I love Bon Jovi. But now it's more of a nostalgia thing. So it opens up to people who maybe weren't on board back when it was brand new and cutting edge. But now, it's nostalgic.
1: Yeah.
0: On top of still being rock, but it's also nostalgic. So it opens it up to a wider cast of folks that will go and check out these movies. And ticket prices are a lot more expensive, too.
1: Yes. And, well, so, like I said, I think Jon Bon Jovi, if he is worried that his voice is, going to go out on him again, do as many shows as possible, rake in that money, and then say goodbye.
0: So let's kind of revisit an argument you and I have gone back and forth on for a little bit. Let's take Bon Jovi specifically in this situation. Okay, so he's got a little vocal fry going on.
1: After,
0: all the years, vocal cords aren't what they used to be. He can still sing the majority of his notes. It's the, the 2-3 times a song that he can't hit the high one anymore. Mm-hmm. Do you object to him having... Now, am I talking about backing vocals in that he's not singing? He's still singing, but he's having digital help hit the high note.
1: I would rather have someone, a real person, harmonize with him on stage than backtracks. I want a real physical person next to him harmonizing to help him hit those notes.
0: So we, there's a lot of timing issue going on with that, whereas, the vocal, let's just call it a vocal accelerator.
1: Yeah.
0: Is able to, in that moment, where it can tell what note he's trying to hit, and it just gives it a little, hey, there you go, a little tap on the ass. There you go, you're flat. Up, you're good.
1: But it's been done where they've had physical people harmonize with these singers that no longer can hit the notes. So I say just get them a real, I would rather a real person do it than some AI stuff or technology doing it.
0: So that would imply you don't have a problem with him being augmented to help out in those tough situations, regardless if it's digital or real person.
1: No, it has to be real person. That's my problem. Okay. No digital. Okay. Real.
0: Okay.
1: But we'll see.
0: It's not that the guy was bad. Mm-hmm. We went to a restaurant. There's a little guy jangling on his guitar or whatever. And, he clearly has some kind of new equipment or whatever that gives you multi-part harmonies.
1: Oh, that's kind of neat.
0: As you're singing.
1: I like that.
0: That dude would not come off those digital harmony things to save his life. Even when he's singing a song... That's just a single singer song.
1: Oh, no.
0: He had like 8 parts going on behind him. All like into the main, usually when you have a harmony thing, the harmony part's a little under the main. Not this guy. Harmonies are the levels right up there with the main vocal. Even a song that requires zero accompaniment, he had like 4, 5, 6 kind of harmonies going on behind him. It was obnoxious.
1: Was it one of those machines where you're like...
0: Even Elvis. Elvis is a standalone singer.
1: Yeah.
0: Right? He played an Elvis song and it was like an Elvis choir going on.
1: Oh, that's awful.
0: Hated it.
1: It's not one of those machines where you like play a little drum, you play a little guitar, and it loops it. Is that the type of machine he was using?
0: I'm sure he has that too, most likely. But he's got some kind of vocal toy, and boy, does he love it.
1: That's the worst. Paris Jackson said she officially ended her engagement with Justin Long, and she was explaining why she did what she did.
2: Just because someone is a good person doesn't mean they're my person. And I have to be happy, and I realize that my non-negotiables are allowed to be non-negotiables. And if these big major needs are not being met, it doesn't matter that you're a good person and you're not going to cheat on me. That's not a reason to stay.
1: Yeah, don't stay with someone just because they're not going to cheat on you. That's a horrible reason.
0: Yeah, I mean, I can't poke any holes in that statement.
1: Yeah.
0: I mean, the goal is, obviously, it's hard to do. Even if you start out that way where you're like besties as a couple, as time goes by, you change, things change, opinions change, and it's hard to keep on on that same road together.
1: Yeah.
0: And you're allowed to like what you don't like.
1: And you don't have to stick around for years on end just to find out it's not going to work, right.
0: I don't think that came out right. You're allowed to not like what you don't like.
1: Yes.
0: There you go.
1: Yes, you are.
0: Hey, it's early. I'm only on coffee cup 1.5.
1: Yes. John Cena was recently asked the question, how does he feel about some of his films not making it to the general public? And, that was possibly going to be the case with Coyote versus Acme, which is a live action animated comedy he worked on.
0: Yeah. It's a Bugs Bunny thing, right?
1: Yeah. Well, I mean.
0: Well, Warner Brothers.
1: Yeah. Warner Brothers, right? So for several months they were saying, oh, we're just going to use this as a tax write-off. They weren't going to release it to theaters. Well, now they've announced they're releasing this to theaters September 28th, which is exciting. But, he had to address whether or not he's okay with his employers not releasing his work. And he said, I'm hired by an employer to do a task. That's my job. I hope it gets out to the public. But if it doesn't, I still got paid. So, he's doing the job.
0: I don't know what this looks like, on film, the finished project, but the concept to me initially is so cringy.
1: Yeah.
0: It's a cartoon, right? Mm-hmm. Which I love Roadrunner and, you know, Wile E. Coyote. But a live action version of that, that aren't, or are they wearing an animal hat or what? I don't even know where they went with it.
1: It's live action animated. So I wonder if they're using AI tools to make it look like that. Like maybe. A 3D animated, I don't know. Maybe. It does and not what, sound great.
0: And then, you know, Wile E. Coyote and Roadrunner cartoons famously have no dialogue. Like, are they going to make them start talking now?
1: Probably, because like, John Cena's the voice, right?
0: Anytime they had something to say, they'd hold a sign up.
1: Yeah.
0: You know, take it back. Roadrunner did say, meep, meep.
1: I just want to point out that Warner Brothers wasn't, they weren't wrong in putting Coyote and the Roadrunner together. And the reason I say that, if you go to Arizona, you'll actually see coyotes trying to eat roadrunners. And let me tell you, it's hard for them to catch those roadrunners.
0: Yeah, no kidding. I've seen the whole documentary that Mel Blanc put out.
1: Really?
0: Yes. Oh. I mean, you know, it's an ongoing thing, and the coyote always thinks he's got him, but something happens at the very last second with his technique, and then, you know, the roadrunner just effortlessly speeds on down the road.
1: Those roadrunners, they are just... I mean, you watch them in action. They're so good. They're great hunters, too. They go after rattlesnakes. Yeah. They're very smart.
0: And they're crafty. Because they know what the coyote's planning, and they see it, and they're able to, and they'll taunt them in a way that, you know, the coyote thinks that he's about to eat, and then a roadrunner last second dodges out of the way, and then, you know, gives them a hearty meep, meep.
1: Yeah.
0: And speeds on down the road. I've seen it time and time again.
1: They were wrong in the size of, you know, the Roadrunner. It's a very small bird.
0: Who was wrong?
1: Warner Brothers. They made the Roadrunner.
0: Don't you talk about Mel Blanc in this room and not walk out of here without your ribs broken.
1: They made the Roadrunner look as big as a coyote. No, they're small birds with a really big tail. Very cute. They are cute. I love those Roadrunners. I miss Roadrunners. We need some out here.
0: Well, way to get technical on a cartoon.
1: We need to import some Roadrunners from Arizona.
0: Beth, I'd like to point out something that you missed. Real life coyotes also don't, you know, get equipment from Acme to try to help them. Okay? They just run.
1: They just use their mouth. That's true.
0: Hey. Oh my God. Do they like peanut butter?
1: I'm sure they would. Coyotes love eating anything that's lying around. They get into trash cans too. They're like javelina. Mm. And our final story. I never thought this was possible to get, you know, kicked out or banned from Walmart and all their locations for a lifetime. But one very famous influencer did. Before I tell you,
0: ban them all.
1: No, but this guy is cool. His name's Damon Darling. He's like, what is that other famous guy, Mr. Beast? He's like Mr. Beast. He goes out and he pays people's, you know, pays for their groceries.
0: Yeah.
1: And so here's the cop reading him everything that's going on. So here it is.
3: The book gonna get issued trespass warnings from Walmart. Okay, you guys are no longer allowed to go to any Walmarts, any Sam's Clubs, or any Murphy gas station for life. Okay. So it is a life ban from
4: Who's
3: Walmart.
4: Issuing that?
0: Who's
4: what?
0: That?
4: Who's issuing that?
3: Walmart is.
4: So what? What'd we do?
3: That's any private business can. I didn't go to Walmart. I just came and
4: stopped. They can't just do it for no reason.
3: Yes, I can.
1: They hate. And so at that point, he said, I'm going to give this to my attorneys. We're going to figure this out.
0: That's great. The cop's job is just to tell you that Walmart has made that move and ask you, you know, the cop's not negotiating for you. Like, he's telling you what Walmart has done.
1: Yeah, but
0: so that you can comply. Like, why, you know, why are they asking him all these points?
1: It doesn't make sense that you're banning this influencer, Damon Darling, from Walmart, but you're not banning Mr. Beast, who does the same exact thing.
0: In this, they're banning him on a situation based on something that he's likely done in that scenario on that day. Hence, the cop being there.
1: No, they were just mad that he was filming buying people groceries. That's what they were mad about.
0: Well, guess what? Well, you know, the people at Walmart are just there trying to do their damn job. Mm-hmm. And when I go to Walmart, I'm just trying to get in and out and try to get my groceries and get the hell out of there. I don't want to be on your Instagram or your YouTube. I just want to get the F in there and get the F out.
1: Well, what if he wants to pay for your groceries? You're not going to want him to pay for your groceries? No,
0: because I don't want to be slathered all over your damn YouTube so that I could save $50. I'll pay $100 to not to.
1: Well, yeah. So now he can no longer do that. And everyone's saying, oh, you should go to Target. Let's all, you know. He did mention to TMZ, he's not asking people to no longer shop at Walmart. But
0: yeah, good thing.
1: But there's a lot of people that are saying on his videos, we're no longer shopping at Walmart to support you.
0: I'm just going to say it loud for the people in the back. I don't care what business it is. They have a right to refuse to serve you. They don't need a reason, even less a reason that pleases you. They could just say, yep, sir, you are no longer allowed to shop here for whatever reasons we need.
1: That's true.
0: And we don't even have to tell you what they are. But you are being trespassed from these premises. Not just these premises, but all the premises that we have. We don't need a reason.
1: It's very sad. So hopefully
0: it works. It's not
1: sad. And, you know,
0: leave people alone.
1: Mr. Beast got away with it. And no one banned Mr. Beast from all these places.
0: It's apples and oranges.
1: How? They do the same exact thing. They both pay for your bill. And they both film people getting their groceries paid for.
0: Well, somehow, in this case, Mr. whoever the F this guy is.
1: Damon.
0: Annoyed somebody there enough to say, please leave. And they don't, by the way, they don't just go, you know, bring out the gavel and go, bang, you're trespassed. They go through a period of time asking you to, hey, can you please stop? Would you mind please stopping?
1: The guy that was annoyed was a Karen. But, like, what's a male version of Karen? Is that a Ken? What is that?
0: I don't know. They go back and forth on that one.
1: Yeah. So, well, basically, the guy was just, he was having a bad day and taking it out on this influencer. That's what it came down to.
0: So we're all in there just trying to get it done. Walmart employees and the customer. You think Walmart employee jumps out of bed and goes, hot damn, I can't wait to get to Walmart and work all day.
1: Yeah, but
0: no, it's work for him. Do you think when I have to go to Walmart, Walmart's a fine place, I'm not knocking it. Do you think it's on the top of my I can't wait to do list on the day?
1: No.
0: I'm trying to get the F in there and get the F out. It's already hard enough trying to get through all the people who take up the entire aisle and all the aggravations and then getting hassled on the way in and out by name the charity that weekend. I just want to get in and out.
1: Here's the thing. In the video, he shows the manager saying, yeah, it's okay for you to film and it's okay for you to, you know, buy people's groceries. Like, she's saying it's okay.
0: Right.
1: It was just it was some random Joe who doesn't even work at Walmart telling him, you need to leave. And it's like, give me a break. You don't even work for the company.
0: So when the manager says, hey, all right, it's time. Now it's become a commotion.
1: It wasn't the manager that kicked him out. It was some random dude.
0: No, it has to be a manager or someone, an employee of Walmart to trespass you. I can't go in there into Walmart today and say, hey, everybody get the F out. I'm trespassing you from Walmart. No, I don't work here. I just don't want to see it because I want to trespass a lot of mofos out of there.
1: That Karen guy probably told Walmart and Walmart did it.
0: So, Walmart, the guy came out. Let's just imagine the scenario.
1: Yeah.
0: He doesn't know what it is. Hey, man, it's causing a commotion. Could you please stop doing that for the day? Blah, blah, blah. And, you know, and then he wouldn't listen. It wasn't enough, and he had to keep on going.
1: He left after that guy was in his face. He left. That guy was just a jerk, I think. But coming up at 8:30, Richie Blackmore reunited with Deep Purple, and I'm going to play you last night's audio at 8:30. You'll get to hear if he's just as good as he was years ago.
0: Let me guess. A version of Smoke on the Water.
1: Oh, come on.
0: Recorded on someone's phone on a video that we can't see? I can't wait.
1: Yes, it'll be another time where I explain the video.
0: Good, good to go. All right, we'll have that coming up. Oh, by the way, we neglected to mention today it's Motley Crue Palooza. Every hour, we're going to give you a chance to win tickets to see Motley Crue in Charlotte. That's a Monday show.
1: Yes.
0: So if you want to go to that show, keep your ears peeled. We got the first one coming up very soon here on the TNA show.
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1: Well, if you're listening to this, that means that you're either putting your head back down to the grindstone and shuffling on back to work, or getting back to whatever your regular affairs are in the day, because you did not win the Powerball last night.
2: I know. That was sad for everyone.
1: I was very sad about that. I don't know. I had a weird feeling that, was going on. Beth, would you mind turning that thing off that I turned on over there for a second?
2: Yeah.
1: We've got a dehumidifier because it's so effing humid in this building that it's too loud to have on while we're on the air, and I forgot to turn it off. There we go. Ah, sweet silence.
2: Yes.
1: There we go. Thank you for that. So I had this weird feeling that this could be the one right here. There was some kind of conversation that we had where, like, the number four, and you know me, I'm like, Beth's all into the numbers. She's a, what are you? What does that make you? A numerologist?
2: Numerologist. Yeah.
1: So, but for some reason, the number four, and I was like, all right, I'll play Beth's little game here.
2: Mm-hmm.
1: The number four kept going up. So, coming up in the conversation. So, I was like, you know what? Four is the number. I'll play Beth's little game here and let's see if there's anything to it. So I bought four of them the other day, anxiously waiting, like everyone else that bought lottery tickets. I wonder, and it was one last night, I wonder if the person who won even knows right now that they won.
2: Well, okay, so the person who won is straight out of Illinois. One person won $1 billion.
1: Correct.
2: There's this influencer I follow on TikTok who is a caregiver for a grandmother, and she was talking about, hey, if someone wants to buy me a Powerball ticket, here's my numbers. And I'm almost positive she said the winning numbers. So I don't know if she ended up getting that ticket, but the winning numbers are 4, 26, 66, 67, 69, and 9. Go figure, sixes, nines.
1: Wow. Well, you didn't bring those numbers up, Beth.
2: Yeah.
1: You brought up 4, and that's what I went with. So you could imagine what I think of your numerology this morning.
2: I'm mad at it.
1: As I'm back here at work.
2: 1.4 billion.
1: But think about this. Potentially, think about when you buy a Powerball ticket or, whatever the lottery thing is. It's first thing in the morning. And you've probably, if you bought one recently, you've probably bought a million of them.
2: Yeah.
1: And, it's not the first thing you look at in the morning. You just go under the assumption that you lost, and you'll get around to checking it a little bit later to see, if your numbers hit. Because you're going to get up, you're going to do your regular morning routine, whatever that is, and then you'll get around today to seeing if your numbers hit. And that, I wonder if that person right now has no idea that they're now, well, not technically a billionaire, but they won a billion before the taxes and all that
2: stuff. I guarantee you they know.
1: Think so?
2: Yeah, they know.
1: I was so sure, in fact, yesterday, Beth, that I had a little extra time in my real estate office as it was getting late in the afternoon. And I went on the MLS. And I was looking at houses in my price range.
2: If you won a billion, yeah.
1: Right. And I was disgusted with myself at how picky I was getting on homes that I don't even have a prayer of ever having. And I got picky. I was like, nah, looks like raised beach houses, like amazing houses.
2: Yeah.
1: Nah, looks like a rental.
2: Oh, my gosh.
1: I don't like the wallpaper in this one. Nope. Doesn't have a really fun outside. I was
2: horrible. It's so funny.
1: I'm ashamed of myself.
2: It's funny you say that because, Ross has been hounding me to buy a house for a while, right? And I always say, it's not in our price range. It's not in our price range. And I realize why it's not in our price range because I want a house right near the beach.
1: Yes.
2: And yesterday I was going through Zillow and I'm like, oh my gosh, there's super cheap houses here in Myrtle Beach, like one for $200,000, but they're not near the beach. So I'm like,
1: you want to be in that specific zone.
2: Yes. And that's a pricey zone to be in.
1: I'll save you the problem of going to Zillow every day. I'll send you a list of what's on the market and new stuff every day if you want. to get all real estate on you. It'll drop right in your email.
2: I know I should do that, but
1: I should do that for you as your friend.
2: Yes, yes.
1: But anyway, so I was a little saddened this morning when I realized that it had already been won. Someone in Ohio.
2: No, Illinois.
1: Oh, Illinois. Okay.
2: I have a feeling it's Chicago. Chicago, Illinois. Someone out there won it.
1: All right. Got it.
2: So, and now Powerball is back to
1: 20 million.
2: 20
1: where it starts.
2: Million.
1: Listen to us. Listen to how we just said that. 20 million. Like, 20 million. Why am I even bothering with that? So dumb. Like, who can live off of $20 million? Oh, and then it's probably 10 by the time you pay the time. Like,
2: Yes. I'm just so mad, though. The one person, it wasn't multiple people that won this.
1: That's how quick you get disgusting once you have crazy. Like, you don't even have the money, and the disgustingness starts.
2: Yes.
1: Just projecting yourself into that money, and all of a sudden it's like, oh, not good enough for me.
2: See, all I was thinking if I won, I was like, finally, we're going to get a beautiful building on the beach and it won't have mold in it. And I'm like, you're going to be amazing every day.
1: You got to, there's therapy for folks like you. You're going to win the lottery, and the first recipient will be the company?
2: Yes, because we will enjoy a healthy lifestyle with a beautiful new building.
1: I mean, I get that, but you might be a little too work-leaning.
2: Hey, I'm not doing it for free for the company. I would be, like, charging them rent.
1: Yeah, I mean, I get that, but, like, before you even think about your place, you're thinking about how the workplace can benefit off of your windfall.
2: Don't we all want to be healthy in a healthy work environment?
1: Sure. Yeah. It's not going to be my first thought.
2: It's my first thought because we spend a majority of our time here. You're like, no, I don't.
1: No.
2: I spend quite a bit of time here. So I think it's an investment just like a bed.
1: And God bless you for that. I'm not knocking it. You know, everybody likes to have hard workers, but like your first thought is how the company benefits. I can tell you right now, Mr. DBC, you are not on the top of his mind at all about how you're, and that's name a company. That guy's not thinking about you.
2: I am. He wrote me, I hope you feel better when I was sick. So that means a lot to me.
1: Yeah, I've been sick before. I've never got the old, hey, I hope you feel better. The old shot in the arm. It's nice to be a woman sometimes.
2: That is very nice.
1: Yeah. I'll never get that kind of treatment.
2: You should.
1: Hey, Tommy. Hope you feel better. No. Y'all suckers will like never reach out. I might get like some kind of card that everybody just signs quickly as it's passed around the room or some kind of noise like that.
2: I mean, I check to see if you're better. I say, hey, you feel occasionally. I'll be like,
1: because that directly impacts how your day is going to be on that.
2: That's true.
1: It's got nothing to do with you truly hope I feel better. You're just trying to gauge whether or not you've got to work tomorrow.
2: Mm-hmm. That is very true.
1: So, and it's a world that we can't imagine as guys. You know, just a simple set of boobs and some long hair, and man, the doors that open.
2: And people appreciate you. They're like, oh, okay, you're back.
1: Hey, Beth. I sure hope you're feeling better.
2: Yes.
1: Tell your boobs I said hello.
2: Yes, and we get invited to, you know, parties because of the boobs. That's true.
1: And I'm not knocking it. Hey, dude, you know, enjoy it is what I'm trying to, I guess the big point is just realize that rest of us schmucks don't have that kind of deal, and you do. So enjoy it is my only point.
2: Yes. No, I understand. So, I mean, all in all, I do believe if I won them, and to this day, if I win any future lottery, I'm going to be buying us a new building. Well, mark my words. If I ever win, I'm buying us a building.
1: Well, God bless you. if I win the lottery, you'll be in the same ass room. I promise you that.
2: Thanks.
1: I might bring some more mold in.
2: Oh, that's messed up.
1: That's what I'll do with my lottery. More mold. Let's go.
2: But you know, everyone tells me it's normal. We're in a beach community, so everyone has mold.
1: I live in a beach community. And my house has zero mold. maybe I'm a little bit on the weird side.
2: That's
1: I don't know.
2: True.
1: Maybe I need to go to Lowe's and get my first mold kit. I don't know.
2: Yeah. Hey, we can make some penicillin together.
1: That's great. That's exactly what
2: hey,
1: I mean.
2: I wonder, could you make, I mean, that might be an interesting project. Let's take the mold off the walls and make penicillin.
1: You've got too much time on your hand. You need another job to do around here. You got time to sit around and make penicillin. You hear that, Charlie? She needs another job. Oh. In her idle time, she wants to make penicillin. All right. Let's we'll take a break. Oh, by the way, I meant to bring up the old pop-up noise. Let's pretend we all hear the pop-up prize noise right now and give away our first pair of tickets to see Motley Crue in Charlotte coming up on Monday. The number is 843-626-9283. First caller through, the very first pair of tickets to Motley Crue for Monday of the day are yours. Good luck.
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3: 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State Highway Patrol reporting one incident in Horry County on Cox Ferry Road at Highway 501. Roadway construction on Bypass 17 continues between Harrelson Boulevard and Farrell Parkway. If you see an accident or have traffic news we need to know about, pull over and text us at 843-626-WAVE. 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
2: Your Wave 104 forecast, partly sunny today, hot and humid with a thunderstorm around this afternoon. We're hitting a high of 92 this evening, mainly clear, and a low of 79.
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0: All right, now's a great time to get your request in for Cafe Rock, presented by Milk and Honey Coffee Cafe. Rick Roberts, every day at noon, goes and plays your requests. And if you get in early, yours is going to be on the top of the stack and very likely to get played. And you get a chance to win a $20 gift certificate to Milk and Honey Coffee Cafe, which Beth figured out, I believe it was yesterday, that they potentially will take milk and honey and put it in your coffee.
1: Yes. Isn't that amazing?
0: They put their money where their mouth is in
1: their
0: Milk and Honey Coffee Cafe. So anyway, get your request in and get ready to listen to it. Starting at noon with Cafe Rock with Rockin' Rick Roberts right here on Classic Rock Wave 104.1. I saw online today, I've probably kvetched a little bit about, from time to time, aggravations that, you go through at home.
1: Mm-hmm.
0: And the reason is, I'm not using everyone as therapy, but it's likely something that, a lot of people, it's an argument in common that, probably a lot of people go through in their own homes. And it's just something that's probably a bigger, not a big deal, but something that we've all dealt with and wondered. And one of those is the old bath towel issue. Like, how many times do you use it? Because I'm the chief towel washer at the house, so it directly impacts me and begalls me at how often I have to wash a giant load of towels. And if you're curious, to the tune of at least every other day.
1: Yeah.
0: An entire load of towels.
1: I mean, a lot of families are like that. I mean, Ross always tells me, do we have a secret family that lives with us?
0: Oh, bro. Yeah. I don't even know where half the clothes, my youngest son even go, because he's got so many clothes. He does change clothes a lot. He's practiced, he's got his before practice clothes and his wearing clothes. Then the clothes he wears after practice, and then
1: his
0: shower later.
1: Pajamas. Yeah.
0: So, we go through a lot of laundry.
1: Those, that makes sense.
0: Those machines are, they are busy all the time. So, in my upbringing, we would hang a towel and you would use your towel on your hook, several times a week or whatever. Thought is, it's just water. You are now clean. You hang it up. It dries. By the time you're ready for your next shower, it's going to be dry. And it's clean water being used on your clean body.
1: There's a problem with that. You have dust particles in your house. You may not see them, but they're floating around. So you get your dust on that supposed clean towel.
0: Well, I mean, if the dust you're speaking of is also getting into your food, into your drink, you're sucking it down. I mean, how hard are we going to battle this dust that you're talking about?
1: You got your dust particles, but you also have, if there's flies or mosquitoes, they're touching your towel too.
0: They're also touching you. Are you going to shower every time a fly lands on you?
1: Yeah, I should. You're absolutely right.
0: Damn, you got dust and flies and stuff? What the hell are you guys running over there?
1: No, but I'm saying, what are those small, gnats that come up?
0: Fruit flies?
1: Yeah, they come up right around this time of year, and they come out of out of your sinks.
0: Yeah.
1: They'll fly.
0: Fruit flies. They're a pain in the ass.
1: I hate that.
0: There's a potion you can use for that. It's apple cider vinegar.
1: Mm.
0: And then a little dish soap and then a good amount of water, mix it up, and they get in there because they want to eat the, they're attracted to the citrus part of it. And, but the soap breaks up the water tension so they can't float up, and then they sink right on down to the bottom.
1: Oh, good.
0: Yeah. So you had to look up that formula.
1: I do miss having a cat.

0: use it in the house. And it's just the way that, you know, that's what we did in my house growing up, which is largely how you're, you know, you think things should be in a house when you grow up, and then you get married and you find out, oh, there's other ways of doing stuff. And then you lock horns over things that you want, mm-hmm. or don't lock horns, or you just kind of concede. And, you know, those, the, you know, the you know, fun parts of marriage, like, yeah. No, this is how we do it. Why are we celebrating Christmas? It's still August. You know, those are the things that, you know, that you had to figure out in the old house. And, you know, one of those is towels. And if you're on the opposite side of the towel fence, it's a head scratcher. Not a big deal, but it is a head scratcher. But it had me low-key questioning how filthy we were growing up, because nobody hangs a towel. It's gross to hang a towel and use it again. And I was like, no, it's not. But then in my head, I'm like, damn, maybe I grew up nasty.
1: Yeah, you did.
0: So the survey of over 24,000 people were asked, you know, how many times do you use a bath towel before washing it? So for you, it's once, right?
1: Yes, one and done. Occasionally, I'll use it twice. Very occasional.
0: Nasty ass.
1: Only because it's like a life or death situation. I don't
0: life or death with a towel involved. Oh my God!
1: Because I don't have time to, you know, do a load of laundry, so I'm down.
0: Yeah. How the hell do you not have time to do laundry?
1: What are you talking about?
0: Zero kids and hardly any laundry.
1: No, we have laundry, but you're only allowed to run the laundry after 6 p.m. because of the whole electric thing.
0: I'm ignoring the hell out of that.
1: You shouldn't, because your electric bill is going to be insane.
0: Probably. It is not even top of mind over the house.
1: I got home from my hair appointment. I hear the dryer. Ross, are you running the dryer? And he's like, yes. I'm like, it's only $4.50. Turn off that dryer.
0: Poor Ross. The landmines that he has to navigate in his own home on his only day off.
1: Yeah, and he's like, well, when does this all stop? And I'm like, not till September. We got to abide by the rules.
0: Well, I'll have you know, the majority of the respondents of this great question, how many times do you use a bath towel before washing it, is 2 to 3 times. 40% of the people in the entire survey answered 2 to 3 times, meaning multiple times, which is probably on average what I will, I use, you know, 2 to 3 times, and then, you know, and then it's time to do laundry and I just go collect towels.
1: See, I wonder about this survey. Are these people the people?
0: Is it
1: that
0: a guy? It must be a man that did it.
1: No, my theory is, you know, in college, you are like a poor college student. You have 1 or 2 towels. Then you're forced to use your towel multiple times. Maybe that these are all college students.
0: Well, with that argument, they would have only had to send it. Hey, I'm sorry, you're not a college student. You can't answer this question.
1: Yes.
0: The second most popular answer was washing it after 4 or 5 uses.
1: Ew, that's so nasty. Gross.
0: So it's a little bit of a mental load off of my back, because I was wondering how nasty I was growing up. Turns out
1: you're normal.
0: I'm in the majority. I wish I were the other way, because now, you know, I'll bring this up at home and it'll matter 0% to anybody involved, and they will continue to just use towel, drop on floor, don't put in basket, leave on floor. Dad will get.
1: That's horrible. I don't like that part.
0: So 10% of people won't wash their towel until 5 or 6 uses. So they don't really go into how many people are one towel use people. So the minimum here, just looking at the results on this, so that they don't use towel. Some people, 1% said they don't use towels at all.
1: What? Who air dries that?
0: I don't know. How do you put a shirt on?
1: I mean, because
0: that is like putting on a scuba suit if you're not properly dry.
1: Maybe they don't use a towel because they have a fan and they do air dry. Who knows?
0: Oh, here we go. 13% of people, only 13% of people, mind you, 40% do it to use it 2 or 3 times. Only 13% of people wash it after every use.
1: Oh my gosh. I'm in the minority.
0: I happen to be in a house full of 13 percenters.

0: odds of that? What are the odds that in my house, you know, that low percentile that I have three of them in the same house?
1: I do want to know the backstory of these people who took the survey. I want to know if they're men, women, age groups. I want to know all that. I wish they would really give that, because then you'd have a better idea of who these people are.
0: Anyway, I can't answer that question, obviously, but I imagine it's there weren't any criteria in order to answer it.
1: I would be willing to bet, because it's more of the youth that tends to not use or tell more than once.
0: Now, where you say that, do you get your data from?
1: My data is from knowing a bunch of young people that
0: Do you hear that? Beth knows a lot of young people.
1: I'm basing it off of all my nephews and my cousins that are super young. I'm basing it off their behavior.
0: Right. Which their behavior is lazy.
1: It could be lazy. Yeah.
0: Which is the reason that really explains what my house is. It's like, it's 'cause lazy.
1: Yeah.
0: It's easier to drop than to hang on hook.
1: Not necessarily, because I'm the one doing the laundry, Tommy. So am I lazy because I don't want to reuse my towel?
0: Touche. I guess in summary, I'm not crazy.
1: No, you're not.
0: Because I thought I was maybe being a little crazy about it. And listen, I don't make a big deal out of it. You know, every now and then a left-handed comment, oh, here, let me get that towel for you. Something must have happened. There must have been a fire somewhere and you dropped it and just ran on out of the bathroom. Let me get that for you. And my left-handed comments, they never get taken to heart. Oh, perhaps I should. Why does my father have to pick up my own towel on the floor?
1: Because you're the maid.
0: I'm falling short on my adulthood here. Let me do that, because that's what people do.
1: You should tell them enjoy it as long as you can, because one day you're going to be the maid.
0: That message has not gotten home yet. That message is still lost out in the weeds with no GPS. So anyway.
1: I can't believe you don't force someone to do their own laundry. I was doing my own laundry at eighth grade. I started doing that.
0: They do. We've gotten to that point where we're doing, you know, we will do our own laundry.
1: Yes.
0: But the next step is the frequency of it.
1: Mm-hmm.
0: If I don't step in and do it, then it will be 8 loads that need to be washed instead of 1.
1: Yeah.
0: So I had to constantly chop the top off the pile.
1: Okay.
0: Hey, you know what? There's progress. They're doing their own laundry, from time to time, and then, I'm enjoying that. The next step is, we have to do it a little more frequently. It's got to kind of balance out the the level of use. But that's a goal for another day. So anyway, summary, I'm not crazy.
1: You're not.
0: I feel a little bit relieved with that. All right, got to take a break. The number 843-626-9283. Your lines are open, or just store that in your phone, because this hour, when we come up with our next Motley Crue tickets, you'll want that number handy so you can be the first caller and get your tickets for that show in Charlotte coming up on Monday. We'll be right back here on the TNA Show.
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3: 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State Highway Patrol reporting a couple of incidents in Horry County, both of which are on Highway 501, one by Lake Busby and the other Highway 501 beachbound just south of the Highway 544 overpass. 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
1: Your Wave 104 forecast, partly sunny today, hot and humid with a thunderstorm around this afternoon. We're hitting a high of 92 this evening, mainly clear, and a low of 79.
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1: 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Definitely helps us out. And you can listen to this show when you're damn good and ready. 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You're on demand with the TNA Morning Show podcast. Check it out today. Let me see if you can match the, so Tom Holland, Spider-Man's out. A lot of people are going out to see that.
2: Yeah.
1: They're saying that Gen Z or Alpha.
2: Yeah.
1: May be resurrecting movies in terms of going to the movie theater to see the movies.
2: I would bet it's Gen Z, not Gen Alpha. Because Gen Alpha, they don't have a long attention span anymore. And they admit that. They can't get through an hour movie.
1: Yes. But they're, like, for instance, my son, who is an Alpha.
2: He's 15, Gen Z, isn't 15, he?
1: 15.
2: Yeah, he's right on that cusp.
1: Is that Gen Z? Anyway,
2: yeah,
1: he went to the movies last night. Now he's the guy we're talking about when we talk about doesn't have the attention span, but he's got a girlfriend who does have an attention span, and so the movies is a place he often gets dragged to the movies with either his girlfriend or his regular friends. So he's going begrudgingly. But he is going to the movies. So Tom Holland, who's the current Spider-Man now.
2: Yeah.
1: His workout has recently gone viral.
2: What?
1: See, I'm going to give it to you. It's real quick. And let me know if you think you can do it. So his routine is 5 pull-ups, 10 push-ups, and 15 squats.
2: Sounds very similar to like a CrossFit routine.
1: Right.
2: When you're warming up.
1: So do you think you could do that every day?
2: I could do everything but the pull-ups. It's been
1: pull-ups are a bitch.
2: Well, it's been way too long since I've done those.
1: Right. You could probably, you start with one. You start with trying to do one.
2: Yeah.
1: And then if you did it routinely every day, eventually you're going to get to one. And then eventually you'll get to 5 if you just put the work in. Yeah. That's all you got to do is put the work in. You can't go in there and expect instant success. You're going to put the work in. So that's the routine. 5 pull-ups, 10 push-ups, 15 squats. Here's the catch. You do that routine as many times as you can in 20 minutes. Now.
2: Yeah, that's like a CrossFit circuit. Yeah.
1: It's only 20 minutes. But if you're going through all of the, so you do your 5, 10, and 15, and then start from the beginning. 5, 10, 15. 5, 10, 15.
2: Mm-hmm.
1: As many as you can in 20 minutes. And in 20 minutes, it's over.
2: Yeah.
1: And then you try to, then you try to see how many more of those you can get through. That doesn't sound terrible.
2: It's not bad.
1: The pull-ups thing would be a bitch for me, too. So I've never been great at pull-ups.
2: I used to do that back in the day.
1: Did you?
2: Yeah.
1: Even when I was in tip-top shape, pull-ups sucked for me. Push-ups and squats, they are what they are. But that's all it is. And, look at the shape Tom Holland is in to play Spider-Man in tights.
2: He's a little skinny, though. That's the only downside.
1: Well, skinny guys can do pull-ups in their sleep. One of my buddies in the Marine Corps was, was skinny guy. And he was doing his pull-ups for the, PFT testing we had to do every year. And, a lot of dudes that, are a little more solid. You're struggling to get through there. I think we had to do 10 or 20. I can't remember. But he would just do them, and make it look obnoxious. He would do his pull up, but then when he'd pull up, the bar would be by his waist. And then he'd get to his, let's just say it's 20.
2: Mm-hmm.
1: And then he'd go, he'd be on 25, 26. And they're like, all right, get down, Schaefer, get down. I can't stop. I'm stuck. And he's, you know, meanwhile, he's up to 30, 35.
2: Oh my gosh, showing off.
1: You're, you know, you have an eyeball popping out at 20 trying to get him done. This guy's just like, you know, not even thinking about him. So
2: yeah.
1: What it must be like to be that light, I will never know till I'm a skeleton.
2: Yeah. So Tom Holland shouldn't say it's his workout. He straight up stole that from CrossFit. That's a CrossFit routine.
1: See, it's the details you add to things that might get you in trouble. He never said it was his.
2: Yeah.
1: I never said that he said it was his. He just, it is the workout that he's doing.
2: Yes.
1: He didn't say he invented it, nor did he invent the pull-up or the squat. He just, that's just what he's doing.
2: So pretty much if you want to look like him, you do a CrossFit workout.
1: I'm just blowing that weight. I mean, that's very simple. I mean, I'm not saying it's not tough, but it, you know, it's simple. And by doing that, 20 minutes a day, or for folks who don't have a hard time, you have a hard time, you know, squeezing in the time is, you know, seems pretty simple.
2: I mean, I do like the fact that you do as many rounds as you can get in the 20-minute, you know, period of time.
1: 20 minutes, call it a day. And then keep a score for yourself. Oh, I only got through it 3 times a day. Oh, yep. For me, it'd be like, I got through half of it today.
2: See, my favorite one is the 10-minute AMRAP, which is 10 push-ups, 15 air squats, 20 sit-ups, doing that as many times as possible.
1: Yeah. Yeah. So it's, you know, expensive gym memberships. Don't need a lot of extra time. Don't need.
2: So, okay. Yes, you can do most of this at home, but the reason why, if you're doing CrossFit routines, the reason why you want a CrossFit gym is because they also have the tractor tires.
1: Yeah.
2: They also have the bigger weights that you'll need for certain exercises.
1: Yeah.
2: So.
1: Yeah, I wouldn't be like CrossFit is just, this is not me knocking it. Is just me saying it's not for me. I know a lot of people like it and it's good and it's a great workout and I'm not saying anything negative about it, but I don't like the communal aspect of
2: it. I love that. That's the reason you do that.
1: And listen,
2: that you have a community.
1: That works for a lot of people. And again, I'm not knocking it and saying anybody shouldn't do it or that it's dumb. I'm just saying selfishly for me, I don't want to go in there and deal with a bunch
2: of people.
1: And oh, by the way, Lord of the workout going, come on, you can do it. Push yourself. I don't want that guy. Just delete that guy right now. The group thing, I might be able to do a group thing. I just don't want overseer going, come on, you got one more in ya. That dude can go away.
2: The downside to the communal aspect of CrossFit is when you hang out with them outside of CrossFit, that's right. All they can talk about. That's the only downside.
1: Oh, yeah, yeah.
2: It's like, and CrossFit did this, and did you know, like, we did this in CrossFit, but it's like, no, give us something else to talk about. Well,
1: the reason why is that's all that group has in common. They're from different walks of life, just like us in radio. Like, we go, you know, let's say, hey, go out, let's go to a happy hour today, blah, blah, blah, blah. And all we talk about is radio.
2: No, I talk about other things with my radio people. Yes, I do. I do with people around here. There's so many other things to talk about. Even my radio people back in Arizona that I call every now and again.
1: Yeah. I've talked to Charlie and said, hey, man, let's go get a beer and not talk about radio.
2: You tell him that?
1: Yeah.
2: And he doesn't?
1: No, we never go.
2: Oh.
1: Well, his schedule's so different than mine. But, you know, but that I make that point of emphasis. Let's go somewhere.
2: And not talk about radio.
1: Can we just not bring up work at all, period?
2: Even my non-radio people, every time they call me, they're like, oh, did you hear this? Did you hear that about radio? I'm like, oh my gosh, you're outside of this industry. Why are you talking about radio?
1: But only negative, right? They don't bring any positive.
2: Yeah, yeah. Like, I had 3 friends call me yesterday and say that this guy I used to work with back in San Francisco no longer has a job. I'm like, great. I don't care. Why are you calling me out of the blue rather than calling me to say hello?
1: Yeah. That's the group that's always worried about something.
2: Yes.
1: Like, nobody calls you with anything just to say hi.
2: Yeah.
1: Or, hey, what's going on? I did something cool. Have you done anything cool? Everybody's got like...
2: Bad news. Did you hear he got cut? Can you believe that? What do you think? Have you talked to him? No, I haven't talked to him. I didn't know till you told me.
1: You know where that never happens? in my backyard by my grill with a beer in my hand. I don't have to hear anybody's negative ass stuff. Never. Oh. Yeah. The bushes, they never have anything negative to say. The cooler never has any, never worried about who lost a job.
2: Yeah. Like, the cooler's like, drink me another beer. Drink me.
1: Yeah. George Strait never bitches about his bandmates. It's like, you know, it's just, it's just me and the chicken, man. Me and the chicken.
2: And it's like,
1: and a beer.
2: I don't know what they want. Like, what kind of response do you want from me? Oh my gosh, I can't believe it. Like, what do you want me to say?
1: Oh, I see how people became hermits.
2: Yeah. Yeah, that's true.
1: I could very easily be a hermit and be ecstatic about it. Not like sad hermit. Mm-hmm. Ecstatic hermit. Oh my God.
2: Yes.
1: I've not heard one person bitch at all today. It's great. All right, let's take a break. We'll be right back. TNA Show.
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0: Got a kid or so, or you know some that are needing some back-to-school supplies, Patrick's Mobile Home Park, a.k.a. 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Beth, here's I read something here just a few minutes ago that made me think of you. I know that you are anti public affection. PDAs are not on your radar.
1: I did, you know, I broke that boundary. I kissed Ross in public. He's like, "Are you going to give me a kiss?" I'm like, "No." And he's like, "Come on."
0: He had to beg for it.
1: Don't you remember a trivia he stopped in? I'm like, "Fine, you went out of your way to stop by. So, okay."
0: Oh, look at you. And yeah. Did it while you were working and on the clock. It only took 5 minutes of begging for any show of affection.
1: Yes.
0: So, but he's got to come to you for a kiss because you can't go give him a kiss out of the blue because he's 25 foot tall. He's got to be able to bend down for it.
1: Yeah, I have to jump. And I could jump.
0: You can't surprise him with one on the cheek or anything. You've got to, you got to reel him on down. You need like a crank on his side.
1: Yeah.
0: There are parts that you can access. You could just
1: no, I'm
0: good. Probably very little effort on your behalf, just to show him that hey, I think you're a hell of a fella.
1: Yeah, that's cool. Weird. Yeah, okay.
0: Well, Beth, in that moment when you begrudgingly gave Ross a kiss in public, where people could see,
1: I know, go figure,
0: actually makes your relationship stronger. According to recent studies.
1: Well, I know why it does, because it's like a lot of guys can be like, you don't want to show public affection to me in public? Is that because you're worried about what other guys will think? Are you trying to keep that door open? That's why, I think that makes the relationship stronger.
0: Here's where your logic falls off.
1: What do you mean?
0: You're thinking about our thought process as if we were thinking about things like a girl would. We don't think about what if and what if, why not and what if and why not and what if. Like, I guess I'm not good enough to get a kiss. Okay. End of thought. We're not coming up with scenarios.
1: Yes.
0: And, what's he really
1: she
0: thinking?
1: She doesn't want to kiss me in public because she wants to keep a door open. I see how it is. Yeah. Some guys think like that, though.
0: I don't know. Not that complex and start imagining things.
1: Mm-hmm.
0: Yeah. Recent study reveals people who kiss and hug more often have a higher relationship satisfaction. That's based on a big study that they did. Affectionate behavior, one of the ways people communicate closeness, love, and emotional connection. So may be worth making the time to cover your ears, Beth. Hold hands.
1: Okay, that's going too far.
0: And then also, shows of affection at home as well. I mean, it can get a little crazy. I mean, I see, how I know you're a new couple? Mm-hmm. You're holding hands in the grocery store.
1: Oh, who's doing that?
0: Nobody's
1: holding
0: hands.
1: No, actually, there are older couples that do that too.
0: Holding hands. Maybe
1: yes.
0: That's so Miss Becky don't fall. You know what I mean? It might be that. And if that's the case, or holding hands, it just seems.
1: I've seen that with retired couples.
0: Really?
1: They hold hands in the grocery store. Yes.
0: It doesn't seem proficient in the grocery store. Or, you're walking and you have a hand in each other's back pocket.
1: Oh, that's weird.
0: I like the sentiment or whatever.
1: No.
0: But, now I'm tied to you and, it's just not convenient in that time.
1: It's just weird. Why are you in that person's back pocket? It makes no sense.
0: I've done the old, like if we're in line or something the old, you know, back scratch kind of deal or whatever. Yeah. You know, quick back scratch in line or something like that.
1: That makes more sense.
0: You know, something subtle. You know, I don't need to broadcast, hey, I'm having sex with this girl. You know what I mean? Like, I don't need to grab her ass and hold her ass in line. You know, it's,
1: some people do because they're like, hey, this is my woman. Right. Don't be looking at my woman.
0: Yeah. I get to do with her or whatever I want. So I got my hand on her ass.
1: Yeah.
0: Yeah, it's Walmart. I don't care. You know, we don't get into all that, but it's the subtle things that almost look like you're not even thinking about it. It's just reactionary.
1: Yeah.
0: That if you need to project how much you know love you're in is where it goes. So anyway, I just trying to help your relationship, Beth.
1: Have more affection in public.
0: So
1: I guess
0: in that moment, while we were out at our live event, and the second that you gave Ross a kiss, even though he had to beg for it a little bit.
1: Yeah, okay, he did.
0: Hey, baby steps.
1: He's like, I came all the way out here on my break just to say hi. You can't give me a kiss. I'm like, well, let me think that one over. What?
0: Now, what if you had to do, what if he you had to beg for hint from him, any kinds of, physical or just, shows of affection like that? What if you had to beg? What if he stopped asking? You wouldn't like that he stopped asking.
1: I'd be like, why are you asking? What's going on? Who are you hanging out with?
0: Imagine the scenarios that will go through your head. But he doesn't put you through that because he just does it.
1: No.
0: Why can't the goose be as, good for the gander in this situation?
1: It just is one of those things.
0: You got to keep him jumping through your dog hoop. I've got the boob, so jump through this hoop.
1: No, we both jump through hoops a little bit.
0: Yeah. Well, in that moment, Beth, I just want to let you know, you made your relationship stronger. Just a little tink. And then now add some more tinks.
1: And I looked around. Did anyone see that? Okay. Bye. See you later.
0: No one wrote it in their diary, Beth. I was right there with you and never saw it. All right. Anyway. Oh, look at this. What do we have? It's a pop-up prize. Got tickets for Motley Crue, that show in Charlotte on Monday. If you'd like them, be the first caller right now, 843-626-9283. Motley Crue Palooza today, all morning long giving you away tickets, and this is the second opportunity to win them. So good luck. Call now. We'll be right back.
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3: 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State Highway Patrol working one incident in Horry County on Highway 501 northbound, just north of Allied Drive. Look for heavier traffic volume on International Drive at River Oaks, Highway 501 from Waccamaw Pines to Carolina Forest Boulevard, and Highway 544 at Myrtle Ridge. 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
4: Your Wave 104 forecast, partly sunny today, hot and humid with a thunderstorm around this afternoon. We're hitting a high of 92 this evening, mainly clear, and a low of 79.
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2: Right, all right, all right. Hey, happy left-handed day.
3: Ooh.
2: Anybody that is happens to be left-handed?
3: Yeah, no one in this room, right?
2: No, neither one of us, but unless there's someone hiding over there. No one's left-handed in here.
3: Don't they say if you're left-handed, you're more math-minded? You think mathematically, right?
2: Says here, left-handed people often use the right hemisphere of their brain more, which is linked to creativity and spatial awareness.
3: Wait a minute. You and I are we're creative, and we're right-handers.
2: It doesn't negate anyone else who just naturally is on the creative side, but it says left-handed people themselves often use the right hemisphere of their brain more.
3: And why aren't we celebrating the right-hand people? Come on, where's our right-handers day?
2: The what about me is just like insane. Like somebody just can't have a day?
3: No.
2: Like on St. Patty's Day, are you bitching? Because what about Hawaiian Day?
3: Hey, I'm part Irish. I don't care.
2: Oh, got it. Yeah. You just can't, somebody just can't have a day?
3: Well, I don't think right-handers do have a day. I'm looking it up. International Right-Handers Day. I don't see anything for us.
2: Well, it's because left-handers are extraordinary in the fact that there aren't as many of them as right-handed folks. It's very ordinary to be right-handed. It's extraordinary to be left-handed. So,
3: hey, we're extraordinary too, okay?
2: You know, individually in other ways that aren't defined by which hand we prefer to use for things. Yeah, but in terms of being left-handed, you know, it's not, I think we can all agree, as common.
3: Only 10% of the world is left-handed.
2: And think about this, too. Like, everything is designed for right-handed person. And, you know, there's no way to do both, I don't think. You know, just in terms of engineering, it's got to be one way or the other in a lot of the things. But left-handers have to adjust to, you know, to the way the world is designed for right-handed people all the time. And that mild annoyance is something they experience their entire lives.
3: Or you could be like Jimi Hendrix, who's left-handed, and he would just, you know, do the guitar upside down, right? Didn't he flip it or something to play it?
2: The neck is backwards or upside down, as you say.
3: Yeah.
2: But, so he found a way.
3: Yeah.
2: And, you know, if you weren't really paying attention, you would never even know.
3: Mm-hmm. Well, yeah, because he was different, though. He didn't try to learn the right-handed way. He did whatever he wanted to do.
2: Yeah. Let's see. Research shows that left-handed people may recover from injuries faster. So you got a little bit of a superpower going on
3: there. Wow.
2: Especially those affecting their dominant hand. And they face challenges in learning how to write in a right-handed world, right, W-R-I-T-E.
3: Oh,
2: in
3: yeah.
2: a right, R-I-G-H-T, handed world.
3: Yeah, that spiral notebook they would have to flip or do something different with, right?
2: Let's see. Ronnie says, left-handers are witches and evil people and must be stopped.
3: No, there's witches that are also right-handed. People that claim to be witches.
2: Oh, see, claim to be?
3: Yeah.
2: And really are different things.
3: No,
2: it depends on how you define witch. Like, for me, witch is actually and literally magic and, you know, wears a top, you know, tall hat and eats kids
3: no,
2: in the middle of the forest.
3: No,
2: that to me is a witch.
3: That is not a witch.
2: Some people define witch as people who just kind of lean on Mother Nature for a lot of things and, you know, kind of just feel very close to nature in that way and believe in holistic and natural
3: yeah.
2: remedies for things.
3: I mean,
2: completely fine too.
3: Yeah.
2: When I think witch, I think kids in cages and they're about to eat them in the middle of and luring them in with candy.
3: No, when I think witch, I think, okay, that's your you know, religious standpoint and path. They call themselves Wiccans or pagans.
2: Yeah. Is there like a stick god or something? I don't know what they were like.
3: A stick god.
2: It's like the force, though, right? It's not like an entity. It's like the force, like the nature is like the force in Star Wars. It's not like a thing they worship. It's like nature and like the energy of all the living things on the planet.
3: And they believe in herbal remedies, meditation, tarot cards, cycles of the moon, and watching that.
2: Oh, that sounds exhausting.
3: I mean, regular
2: a lot of stuff to hang your hat on.
3: But regular people believe in cycles of the moon. I mean, haven't you heard a person say, "Oh, it's a full moon. Watch out, people are going to act crazy today."
2: Yeah, it's backed up by like actual real science to some degree.
3: Yeah, it is.
2: So, but anyway, happy left-handed day for, you know, we see you left-handed people. We respect you. Sorry that you have to deal with all the you know, inconveniences, but on that note, it sucks to be you.
3: No.
2: There's nothing we can do about it.
3: I'm sure it's not that bad to be left-handed.
2: No, of course not.
3: Let's see. I mean, I bet you there's more musicians that are left-handed than just Jimi Hendrix.
2: Well, we don't need a laundry list. Can we just say, hey, there are left-handed musicians? Do we need to know their names and date of births and, you know, places of origin?
3: Well, okay, you do want to know this. Kurt Cobain and Paul McCartney, left-handers right there.
2: Yeah, right.
3: And Tony Iommi from Sabbath.
2: Got it. Duly noted.
3: Mm-hmm.
2: All right. Let's see. Late edition of the Entertainment Report coming up for you in just a minute. And then what is this? What are we talking about in the, what do we have scheduled for the later in the hour? It's that thing that you.
3: Yes. Well, believe it or not, there's a lot of mainstream businesses that are now dying off, dying quietly that people don't realize. They're like, what? That's no longer a thing anymore.
2: Like new and developing blockbusters of the world that, you know, a business that we use all the time. Blockbuster was huge in my life. Couldn't wait for the weekend. Oh, we're going to go to Blockbuster. We're going to look at this whole building full of movies and amazingness.
3: Yes.
2: And now?
3: It's our modern day Blockbuster.
2: It's not even like a thing anymore, which is sad, honestly.
3: It is.
2: All right. So what other businesses are projected to go the way of Blockbuster? We've got that coming up for you here a little bit later in the hour. And, of course, more Motley Crue tickets. And the late edition of the Entertainment Report is coming up next.
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4: 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State Highway Patrol working one incident in Horry County on Highway 501 northbound, just north of Allied Drive. Look for heavier traffic volume on International Drive at River Oaks, Highway 501 from Waccamaw Pines to Carolina Forest Boulevard, and Highway 544 at Myrtle Ridge. 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
3: Your Wave 104 forecast, partly sunny today, hot and humid with a thunderstorm around this afternoon.

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1: Time for the latest stories of drunken excess, selfish indulgence, and social deviance from your favorite celebrities. 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
2: Coming up, we're going to chat about one guy that has been banned from Walmart and anything connected to that brand.
3: Dun, dun, dun.
2: Who would have guessed? But we are going to start out with...
3: It's an old F around and find out.
2: Yeah, but it's very sad nonetheless. But we are going to start out with Rod Stewart, which is also a sad situation. If you purchase tickets to see Rod Stewart this year, well, you're going to have to go get your refund. He just went through a routine coronary stent procedure, and he has canceled the rest of his dates. Yeah, so if you got to see him when he was having a hard time breathing on stage, you're very lucky, because you don't get to see him at all for the rest of the year.
3: I would, it would be kind of off-putting to see, you know, an artist that you like, you know, in that age and struggling to just make it through the show. I mean, that would pull me out of the funness of the show. You know what I mean?
2: Cause
3: like, hoping he survives it, like has to sit down and breathe and take in oxygen.
2: Yeah, it was kind of a scary moment for audience goers, but they were happy that he finished the show.
3: Right.
2: Now, his manager said, you know, he went through this routine procedure and he's back to normal daily activities, but he cannot get back to the stage. So that's what it is. Sorry to say, very sad on that front. Paris Jackson, Michael Jackson's daughter, just revealed why she ended her engagement with Justin Long. Not Justin Long, the actor, but Justin Long, the musician. Here she is discussing that.
4: Just because someone is a good person doesn't mean they're my person. And I have to be happy, and I realize that my non-negotiables are allowed to be non-negotiables. And if these big major needs are not being met, it doesn't matter that you're a good person and you're not going to cheat on me. That's not a reason to stay.
2: Exactly. So she broke it off to be happy, and no one should be mad about that.
3: Well, yeah. I mean, otherwise, you would just date any old Joe Blow walking down the street. I mean, if they don't cheat on you, and you know that's just basic stuff you're supposed to do. Be nice, don't cheat,
2: yeah,
3: you know, be respectful. I mean, you shouldn't be awarded for that. That's what you're supposed to do.
2: Yeah, you would think.
3: In another part of that interview, I found kind of interesting with Paris Jackson. She was kind of going over what it was like growing up when, you know, obviously Michael Jackson is her dad. And they lived at Neverland for briefly while she was really young, but still had access to Neverland. And she was told that, like, if she did, you know, the things that she needed to do, she had a list of chores that she had to do like a normal kid. You know, she was homeschooled, but she had her assignments and homework. And if she did all of that, she was able to occasionally go over to Neverland, but it was made very obvious to her that ranch was for sick and underprivileged kids. And it didn't belong to her or anybody else. It was something for sick and underprivileged
2: kids. Wait a minute. Macaulay Culkin was always there. He wasn't sick or underprivileged.
3: I'm sure he went there. I don't think he spent time routinely there. But the point I'm trying to make is she didn't just get to skip out of the house and go get on a merry-go-round. That it was a special occasion for her to go as well.
2: Yeah.
3: Even though it was her dad who owned it and on that ranch there.
2: No, that makes sense.
3: And it's like Michael Jackson wasn't hosting it every time people came over. You know, he had employees that were there, and like you know, a specific hospital would have a day there. They'd take the kids out, and you know, there was a big movie theater that's there, and they even had like a hospital room in the movie theater for kids who were really, you know, struggling or whatever, so they could also see the movie. So
2: did Michael Jackson make a point to be at all those events every time the kids were there?
3: No. It's just a place. It was a place for, you know, them to go that was functioning, that was, you know, employees and all that.
2: Wow.
3: And they would go out, you know, routinely.
2: And all this time, I thought they lived on Neverland Ranch. They live somewhere else?
3: According to her in that article, or in that interview, she only lived there in the very early years of her life, and then they would go there on the occasion.
2: Okay. Wow.
3: But it was primarily for, you know, kids that were struggling with their health and stuff like that.
2: Well, that was nice of Michael Jackson.
3: Completely free to all of those kids that went.
2: Oh, that is very nice of him.
3: And I guess you got to go in, and somebody was writing that had, as a child, went to Neverland, mm-hmm. and you know, as a sick kid or whatever, and was talking about all the free stuff you'd get, like you go in the movies and had the giant size candies and all that stuff. You just went there and it was all free.
2: Wow, that is really nice. Richie Blackmore reunited with Deep Purple last night, and as you said earlier, yes. I bet you he played Smoke on the Water, didn't he?
3: Yep. Today's edition of Beth Explains the Video that we can't see.
2: Okay, well, 4 out of 5 of the members were on stage for this. Ian Gillan on lead vocals and Roger Glover on bass. Richie Blackmore, you know, was out there as well, but here's the audio. Yeah.
3: So, still sounds the same.
2: No, it doesn't, because John Lord passed away in 2012.
3: Still sounds the same. I would not have known that unless you just said that. Yep.
2: Yeah.
3: Sound great. And it goes on.
2: Richie Blackmore played, you know, guitar last night, so lead guitar. And he sounded great. Didn't he sound good on lead guitar?
3: Sounds like Smoke on the Water.
2: Not just anyone
3: could
2: do it.
3: I could have been at a Deep Purple show or, you know, down there at SBB in the backyard with some cover band. Could have just as easily been one or the other.
2: Yeah. Well, this was a pretty big deal, and people were excited to see him out there doing his thing, so... I thought it sounded great, and he needs to do more shows from here on out. Well, it looks like Travis Kelce was at the Kansas City press conference for the Chiefs yesterday, and the only thing they cared about wasn't about his football, about his personal life. Here he is discussing one item.
5: It was a fun offseason, man. Wedding was the best night of my life. And I appreciate everybody who came out and celebrated and, you know, had fun with us. So it was a crazy night. It was full of a lot of celebration, but it's football, baby.
2: Yeah, we want to hear about football. We don't want to hear about your wedding and your personal life.
3: They asked him. He didn't lead with that.
2: And about the fact that his dog doesn't get along with her cats. Mm-hmm. That's a big deal, you know?
3: Yep. New marriage problems.
2: I wonder how they're going to get the cats and the dog to get along finally.
3: They're going to have to sit them down and have a strong talking to.
2: Yeah.
3: We're all a family now.
2: You got to be nice to each other. Mm. So have you been watching what people are talking about with Hollywood? Everyone's getting super skinny and they don't understand why the trend is to show your bones. Have you noticed the trend in Hollywood? Everyone's showing their bones.
3: Yeah, that Ariana Grande has been shamed out of the public eye for a little bit.
2: Yeah, she's... not going to do the Broadway thing that she was planning on doing. And then also Jenna Ortega lost a lot of weight. There's a whole list of different actors and actresses that they showed online of people losing so much weight that they look like Skeletor.
3: Mm.
2: Well, Jenna Ortega, not only has she been pointed to as one of the many that are losing too much weight, but she also talked a little bit about what it was like being on set as, you know, a young kid. And she told Esquire magazine how she acted on set.
6: But as a child, I was so grateful and so excited to be there that my game face was on. I wasn't asking for a sip of water. I would go all day without eating, drinking, whatever, because I wanted so badly to not be in the way of anybody.
2: Maybe that is the secret to being bone thin. Don't eat, don't drink, don't get in the way of people, and then you'll look like Jenna Ortega currently.
3: Yeah, you'd wonder, like, how much weight lost is enough. Like, let's say that you are, slightly overweight or whatever, and you decide to go on the GLP-1s, mm-hmm. and then you start losing weight, and then you notice, that's going on, obviously, and then at what point do you say, okay, that's enough weight loss. Because I feel like if you're heavy and you've been heavy for a long time, it's always in your mind that I need to lose more weight. And
2: yeah.
3: It's hard to punt on that kind of intuitive thought.
2: I think when your bones are showing, I think that's a point where you're like, maybe I shouldn't be doing this any further if my bones are that prevalent. Like they're like, and your cheeks are sunken in. I mean, isn't that a sign to stop doing that?
3: Yeah, but you see yourself every day, so you don't really, you're not thinking of it in terms of that. Like, you don't notice those small, those changes, when they get to the point where, all right, this is enough, because you, are accustomed to seeing yourself every day.
2: Yeah. Yeah. So,
3: and then if you're like married to that person or whatever, you say something, oh, you're body shaming. Why don't you want me to look great? You're so jealous and controlling.
2: Yeah. So, at this point, she hasn't addressed how thin she is, but TMZ and other, Hollywood gossip sites are talking about all the people in Hollywood that are getting too thin and nothing is changing. Well, it looks as, hold on one second. It looks as though Jon Bon Jovi is fearful that he may not have a voice much longer. Yeah, he's telling sources that after his vocal cord surgery, and doing his recent Madison Square Garden shows, that he feels like he won't be able to keep going at the same pace. And that, he's an old man now. His health isn't what it used to be. So he might actually not be able to tour like he once did. This is a very scary point for him because he's never faced that, faced the news that he may have to back away from his first love. Can you believe it? Jon Bon Jovi may have to quit.
3: Something that we all have to deal with, you're getting older. The things you used to do, you can't do as easily, if at all. I mean, that's nothing that is Bon Jovi specific.
2: Mm-hmm. Well, I think at this point he should just go through it and do as many shows as possible until it's a bitter end. Be like Ozzy.
3: You hear that, Bon Jovi?
2: Yes, be like Ozzy. He did it till the bitter end.
3: You bastard. Nut up and sing, you lazy bastard.
2: Yeah. Well, it looks like Bill Gates's daughter, Phoebe Gates, might be going to jail.
3: Oh, yeah, no.
2: White-collared crime right here. So a recent report alleges that Phoebe Gates, the daughter of Bill and Melinda Gates, and co-founder of an e-commerce startup called Faya, and her business partner, Sophia, may be engaged in cookie stuffing. Now you're thinking, what is this cookie stuffing all about? Because it doesn't sound like what you would think it is. It involves improperly attributing online sales to a company so it can collect commissions for sales it didn't actually generate. And so a corporate attorney is now quoted in the report saying that this practice is, federal fraud. And they may be doing 20 years in prison. But if Bill Gates has any say in it, I highly doubt that.
3: Or moving to Malaysia.
2: Oh, that might work for them, too. But
3: not that I would be cookie cutting or whatever the F you just said or whatever. I don't even know how people look for that.
2: Cookie stuffing, yeah.
3: But if I'm billionaire and for some reason I was a douche and decided to do that, versus going to prison, my ass be in Malaysia or somewhere else.
2: Yeah.
3: I ain't going to prison.
2: No.
3: If I can help it.
2: No, you could be like that. What was the antivirus guy that, fled the police? What was his name? Gosh, I can't remember. It wasn't Norton Antivirus. It was the other antivirus software guy.
3: Yeah.
2: Where he went from country to country to avoid the feds. I could see Bill Gates' daughter avoiding the feds, but not illegally, like you said, Tommy. I think Bill Gates will do it legally somehow to protect his daughter.
3: In the meantime, my ass would be in Malaysia. Because let's face it, if I'm lacking in, moral fortitude enough to do the thing that's going to send me in prison in the first place, I ain't growing morals, brand new morals, when it's prison time.
2: Yeah, I guess so. By the way, it was
3: probably a badass place in Malaysia on the water.
2: Yeah, that would be good. And it's much cheaper there, too. By the way, it was antivirus maker John McAfee that fled the U.S. to, you know, for tax evasion purposes and trying to get away from the feds.
3: Thank you. I will adjust my notes.
2: And our final story of the day, a very famous influencer who is known as Damon Darling has now been banned by all Walmart, you know, all Walmarts nationwide, lifetime ban, all of them and all their properties associated with Walmart. Here is that audio.
7: We're going to get issued trespass warnings from Walmart, okay? You guys are no longer allowed to go to any Walmarts, any Sam's Clubs, or any Murphy gas station for life, okay? So it is a life ban from
8: Who's
7: Walmart.
8: Who's issuing that?
7: What?
8: Who's issuing that?
7: Walmart is.
8: So what? What'd we do?
7: That's any private business can. I didn't go to Walmart. I just came and.
8: Well, they can't just do it for no reason.
7: Yes, I can.
2: Yeah, and he did. Yes, he can, and he did.
3: What a series of consecutive dumbass questions. Hey, you're banned from Walmart. Who's doing that?
2: Walmart?
3: Who the F do you think is doing that? Like, can they do that? Well, yes, they can do that.
2: Yeah. So Damon Darling, who gives out free groceries to people, pays for their groceries at Walmart, is now banned for life. A lot of people saying, how is it fair that Mr. Beast isn't banned for life, yeah, but Damon Darling is?
3: If I were John Target, I would see this story and immediately ban him too.
2: No.
3: Just a good manager.
2: No, I would. If I were Target, I'd be like, Damon Darling, you can do it at our stores. No. We want some good press.
3: No, I want my customers to come in and have a nice experience and not be hassled by you so that you can get clicks.
2: It's not really being hassled if he's going to pay $300 for your groceries.
3: What good does that do to Target? They're going to get them $300 one way or the other.
2: But
3: why complicate it with some guy and his camera out there?
2: Because it makes Target look good if they were to.
3: No, it doesn't.
2: Yes.
3: Target had nothing to do with it. Like, this guy's paying it out of his money. Target didn't know service to anybody.
2: That is true. But here's the thing. If Target allowed him to come to their stores over Walmart, that will give him a big publicity boost. You know that.
3: Listen, I'm not saying the guy's a bad guy or anything, but it is an inconvenient bait and switch. You've got to jump through his hoops in order to get your thing paid for. Because, if I understand correctly, his bit is like he comes at you like a popper or something. Hey, man. Can I borrow a dollar? And then he's got sob story. So now you got to listen to the sob story and go through all that. And then, you give him the dollar or whatever. And then he goes and gives you the reveal and all that. It's a whole process. Meanwhile, I'm just trying to get in there and get my milk and get the F out of there because I got 80 other things to do today.
2: If he took out a wad of cash and said, here's $5,000, Tommy.
3: Like I walk in and like, hey, Tommy, here's $5,000. Hey, you're my hero.
2: No,
3: but I got to listen to your effing sob story and jump through your hoops. And now I got to be on your Instagram or YouTube or whatever the hell.
2: You know you would do it for $5,000.
3: If he came out and said, hey, Tommy, here's $5,000. Sure. Okay. We can even talk about being on your gram for a minute or two. But I got to jump through your hoops and play your little game first. No, I'm done.
2: Yeah. So Damon Darling officially banned from all Walmarts. And yet Mr. Beast, who does the same exact thing, is not.
3: Yeah, it's annoying for him, too. It's not who is doing it. It's the thing they're doing that's annoying.
2: Yeah, so. Yep, it's very sad.
3: And it's disruptive.
2: It can be. It can be. But I say what's good for one is good for all. I mean, if you're going to ban, Damon Darling, you better start banning Mr. Beast.
3: Yes, I agree.
2: Yes.
3: Ban them all.
2: Okay.
3: And the habit of doing that. Unless you want to give those businesses a taste of what you get on the clicks that you're getting at their expense and hassle.
2: You know that he doesn't want to do that.
3: Right. Yeah. So, bye-bye.
2: And that's it for you.
3: You could do the same bit in front of Circle K.
2: Yeah.
3: You know what I mean? You can go anywhere. You can go on the boardwalk and do that. Yeah, why you have to get in the way of people trying to shop?
2: Yeah, he should do that.
3: We're not going to Walmart because, oh my God, it's not Neiman Marcus or World Market. You know what I mean? It's Walmart. It's very just, I need this, I go get and get out. It ain't a sexy place.
2: Well, I mean, okay, when people knew that Mr. Beast was going to, was it a food line? Everyone started lining up thinking that Mr. Beast was going to pay for their groceries.
3: Right.
2: Like, come on.
3: Yeah, so here now you're the manager of that place. Now you got a line that wasn't a line. And it's in the way of people just trying to get in and out of there at a place they don't want to be. Nobody wakes up, cracks an eyelid, and goes, God damn, I can't wait to get to Walmart.
2: I can't wait to go shopping.
3: You want to get in and out of there. Neiman Marcus? Okay, different story. You go in there, peruse, look at all the stuff and whatever. But, you know, we're just trying to get in and out of Walmart. And Walmart's just trying to get us in and out, too.
2: Yeah. Okay. And that's it.
3: All right. Thank you very much, Beth. That was amazing work. All right. We'll take a break. When we get back, what businesses are going to go the way of Blockbuster and no longer exist? Ones you wouldn't imagine. We'll get to those coming up.
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1: All right, you still have our Motley Crue tickets to give away for this hour, so don't go anywhere if you're looking forward to that show coming up in Charlotte. We'll have that for you coming up in the next couple of minutes, so stand by for that.
2: Oh, someone messaged in. These Spanish commercials are killing me.
1: Why are they killing you?
2: I don't know. I'll write back. Why are they killing you? We were actually having fun with it off air, though.
1: Yeah, we were goofing on it, too, a little bit.
2: Yeah.
1: Is what it is. 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
2: By the way, Dan from Berkshire Forest. Is it Berkshire or Berkshire Forest? I don't know. He just messaged in. He wants all of the listeners to know that he's selling left-hand screwdrivers and hammers.
1: Hell yeah. Big sale going on, Berkshire Forest. It is. We brought that up because it is National Left-Handers Day.
2: Yes.
1: Think about that. I was thinking about, I don't know why it popped in my head, just because I'm a random thought guy. But like, you're left-handed, but then in every occasion, for the most part, when you're in being introduced to someone, you're forced to use your non-intuitive hand into that situation. And you know how awkward that is every time that situation goes on. Or maybe they're accustomed to that now. Maybe the left hand, the left hand is their, no, the right hand, because that would be their offhand, is the go-to handshaking thing, and it's and nobody thinks about it.
2: Yeah.
1: But it's definitely a right-hander's world.
2: Well, and someone else is very mad about Left-Handers Day.
1: Why?
2: We got a message that said,
1: why would you be mad about it?
2: Well, because what about ambidextrous-handed people day? Like, where's our day? That's what it was stated in the text.
1: Can we just push pause on the whataboutism? Like, just, it, who cares one way or the other if you're not left-handed?
2: I mean, because that's even I think that's rarer, right?
1: Is it costing you anything that it's left-handed day and you're not left-handed? I mean, is it a blip on your day at all?
2: It can be.
1: No, it's not. It's ridiculous to get your Apple Card upset because of something that really doesn't affect you.
2: I agree with this person because only 1% of the globe is ambidextrous. I can't even say it anymore. Ambidextrous.
1: Ambidextrous.
2: Yeah, so only 1%. So they deserve a day more than left-handed people.
1: I mean, I'm right-handed. I largely don't give a crap about left-handed day. It's an interesting moment. That's all it is.
2: Yeah,
1: and I'm gonna go out and live the rest of my life today.
2: I want to be ambidextrous.
1: We'll work on it, Beth. Get to work on it today.
2: I will
1: start using your left hand for everything. Your right hand's already trained. Start training your left hand, and I'm sure Ross will be happy about that because he'll get a little bit of that strange reaction. When you what you typically do with your right hand, you employ with your left hand, and it feels like he's getting some strange.
2: It almost makes you wonder if people that are ambidextrous naturally, do they have that, or is it they train themselves to be able to use both their hands?
1: It's a good question. I feel like that just might be something that, you know, like people with photographic memories, they just have it. They don't train it for it, and it's just maybe one of those things that both of them use.
2: Oh, by the way, our guy about Spanish said the reason why it's killing me is because there are Spanish radio stations to play Spanish commercials on. That's his response.
1: Yeah. I mean, it's whatever.
2: Mm-hmm. Yeah. It is what it is.
1: Yeah.
2: They pay money. We take money.
1: Yeah. That's what it is. That's kind of how the business goes. Speaking of businesses, what are the businesses that will no longer be around here in the not too distant future because of maybe just not a need anymore?
2: And there's quite a few of them that you wouldn't believe. That the top one, believe it or not, is dry cleaners. They are going to be a business that will not be here much longer.
1: I wonder why that is, because dry clean, like for my real estate-y, button-up, nicey things, and my blazers, I mean, I can't just throw those in the wash. You need, I mean, Good God, please don't take dry cleaners away. What are you supposed to do with that?
2: You get Dry-L. Dry-L, where you can dry clean from the comfort of your own home.
1: I don't know. And then, you know, my shirts, it's probably a Marine Corps leftover. I like them pressed and slightly starched. Probably too starched for the occasion. I should probably lean off of the starch a little bit because I like my creases stuck together, after a porn shoot. You know, I want to have to peel them off. You know, apart.
2: Most people are doing their own laundry. They're doing their ironing. They're doing their own dry cleaning at home because they're trying to save a buck. And with that, there are fewer and fewer people going to dry cleaners.
1: Pressed and heavy starch, man, I love it.
2: Yeah. Plus all those, you know, contraptions you find on the TikTok shop where you can do it. They have all those gadgets where you can press things easily without having to iron.
1: You say that with them going away. And I mean, it actually happened at our neighborhood dry cleaner that was just right up the street from the house. Neighborhood dry cleaner guy, gone.
2: Gone?
1: Gone.
2: Wow.
1: It's now a sub shop that wants a... $40 for a large sub.
2: It makes sense, especially in our community, because we have a lot of retirees. So who's, you know, needing dry cleaning if you're retired?
1: Facts, yeah. I mean, their polo is at best these days.
2: Yeah. Another big big thing that's going out of business, cobblers.
1: Yeah.
2: Because who's fixing their shoes? They're just throwing away and buying new ones.
1: I've never had money to buy shoes that would be worth cobbling. Like you wear them, they wear out. You get a new shoe.
2: Yeah.
1: I've never had a shoe nice enough that would my sole's wearing out. Let me go see Bob down at the cobbler.
2: Here's one that I'm disappointed of. They're saying that bowling alleys are going out as well, which I don't want to see bowling alleys leave us. I love bowling.
1: Bowling's fun. The problem, unless you're like in a league or something and you do it routinely, for the majority of us, I'm just imagining this, like it's a once in a while thing, like, you know, and they need recurring people, but it's a once in a while thing that we go to that's a novelty.
2: Yeah, it is. And that's why, okay, so they say that bowling alleys created their own mishap when it comes to the business going out. Because they exclusively cater to leagues and they make it so expensive that the average person like you or I, we just don't even want to go because we're going to be spending $60 to $70 for...
1: To suck.
2: Yeah, to suck for a few games.
1: Yeah, you're right.
2: Yeah, so bowling alleys are the next big business going out.
1: You would think, and I don't know, I'm not a business dude in that nature, but you know, imagining you're a bowling alley and you notice that, hey... Ain't getting anybody in here, man. And your price point is so high. Why they wouldn't lower it to a number where like everybody could, hey man, it's only $10 to go bowl, you know, and make that money back at the bowl. I mean, I don't know. That seems like, why do you, oh, no one's coming here anymore. Maybe we should raise the prices $5 a piece.
2: Yeah, it doesn't make sense. Lower the prices, give more deals, more packages. Right.
1: But I mean, I don't know what the cost to operate it is either.
2: By the way, Matt from Sunset Beach said, by the way, we heard your musical interlude during the Spanish commercial.
1: What?
2: Oh my gosh.
1: Whatever are you talking about?
2: I was singing too. That's not good. I'm not the best singer. Another big thing that's going out, volunteer run things, because no one has time to volunteer. The high cost of living is stopping people from giving their time for free. That's true.
1: I think people who truly love volunteering make the time. It's something that they enjoy. You know, there's a whole crew of people that go around and, you know, do the beach litter pickup thing. And they go out there and it's a thing and, you know, they enjoy that.
2: I love this one. Okay. So, because Gen Z doesn't want to drink, they're saying that bars are going out very soon too.
1: They might be, because I am in boycott mode. I'm no longer paying more than $5 for a beer. I'm just not.
2: Yeah, they better make it cheaper. Yeah,
1: if that's your place, I'm just not going to go. It might be an amazing place, but you know, there should be no reason I'm paying more than $5 for a Miller Lite.
2: They're saying that the boomers, Gen X, and millennials are the only reason why these breweries and bars are staying open. So they've got to change their business model very soon. And they are. A lot of these places are changing their business model by having non-alcoholic drinks on their menu.
1: Yeah.
2: I just don't like the fact that I can get a fake mimosa that's the same price as a real mimosa. I don't like that. Mm-hmm.
1: That's another robbery right there. I'm paying you. What do you mean it's $10 for a small pouring of juice?
2: Yeah. Can you just like... And that's when I say you get a regular, whatever the alcohol drink is, and say, yeah. Can you get the shot on the side? And then...
1: Oh, I was so pissed off. The wife is doing like, because she'll, you know, we almost have to put a second mortgage out if we go out and have dinner, because every one of her drinks is $12 or something. You know, meanwhile, I'm drinking draft. But, and then she went through dry January. I'm like, psh.
2: You're going to save money.
1: We're going to save so much money. This is going to be awesome. And boy, was I disappointed when the bill came and I saw those fake, whatever they called.
2: Yeah.
1: What are the fake drinks called?
2: Mocktails, yeah. But virgin margarita or whatever.
1: There is zero dip in the price for mocktails. And then you have the slap in the face of, and there's no alcohol in there.
2: It's sad when it's cheaper to get an alcoholic beverage than a non-alcoholic beverage.
1: Oh, I was mad.
2: I can't even believe it. I was looking at a menu this week that said so it was cheaper for the alcohol than the non-alcoholic drink. And right. I'm like, that's insane. How can you do that to your customers?
1: Yeah, I mean, I don't get it. And it ain't like there's a line of people trying to get mocktails. It might be one or two people in the bar altogether that are there for a mocktail. Because what the hell are you even doing? I guess you're just there to socialize. But but the fact that it's as expensive and there's no break for getting a mocktail.
2: I do have to wonder if they're putting in that fake tequila. You know, the like your guy, Danny Trejo, he has that fake tequila that's not real tequila. I wonder if they're putting in that and that's why it's so expensive.
1: Tequila does, for me, personal opinion, does not taste good enough to not get drunk drinking it.
2: Yeah.
1: Like on a, like just tequila by itself and like, I just love the taste of tequila. Now I like tequila. I guess a large portion of that is because, the effects of it or whatever. Yeah. But like if I got zero effects and it was just tequila for the taste of tequila, I'm a nope on that dog.
2: Yeah. And they do say one shot of tequila is actually good for you a day. They do say that.
1: Yeah.
2: And the they being some doctors.
1: Of course.
2: By the way, Steve Distel said, I think anything over $3 for a Budweiser or something along that line is just crazy.
1: I do too. And I have officially boycotted it. I'm not paying. $5 is my threshold. Because, I mean, you still got to go out and do things from time to time. But if it's more, I get craft beers. I don't like it. But I get they're going to be a little bit more because, largely local places trying to make a buck or whatever. All right. And those you're not drinking a whole bunch of. But Miller Lite, which is basically a ceremonial beer at this point, over $5, that's a nope.
2: Where are you getting a $3 Budweiser? I haven't seen one of those in ages.
1: You got to go to the specials. If you're a pro, you know where those places are that, you know, like Market Commons, I know all like the back of my hand how to get in because, you go there in regular time at night, you come back broke. You might be in there washing dishes, but, if you go at the right time and it's a different place every day, I mean, it's nice, especially, happy hour stuff.
2: Yes. Happy hour is always good.
1: But it varies what place on what day has got the thing.
2: Mm-hmm.
1: So, you can get in and out of there, at a nice normal price.
2: And then you have Chris and Ainer who just said, I bet laundromats wouldn't go away if someone opened a laundromat bar and grill. You know what?
1: I would not go there. Most of us have a washer and dryer, though. Well, I mean, I like that concept. I like what he's saying, but, I'm not going to the laundromat bar and grill when I've got a washer and dryer in my house.
2: I mean, it works in a city like, a big major metropolitan city where people aren't paying for a washer. Like
1: or New you don't have the room for it.
2: Like New York or San Francisco. Like there was a karaoke laundromat where I lived and I thought it was awesome. And people were going there just to karaoke.
1: Ain't no chicks in there messing with all their panties in a room full of dudes who are in there drunk. Like, I came in here with 10 panties. I got 4. Where'd they go?
2: And that guy's selling it online.
1: Oh, he ain't selling them online. They're at home under his pillow. What you talking about? All right. Before we take a break. It is time for another pair of tickets for Motley Crue coming up Monday in Charlotte. First caller right now, 843-626-9283. Those tickets are yours. Motley Crue Palooza today.
2: Yeah.
1: First caller, you are the winner. We'll be right back.
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2: Your Wave 104 forecast, partly sunny today, hot and humid with a thunderstorm around this afternoon. We're hitting a high of 92 this evening, mainly clear, and a low of 79.
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5: Hey, this is Dave for the Snake Chaser. 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Plus, they get in trees, they get under your house, they can actually climb trees. 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
1: Beth, did you ever watch The Walking Dead?
2: No.
1: Never?
2: Mm-mm. No.
1: When it was out, I mean, I watched it and I enjoyed it. And then it started to get to a point where it was, I don't know, man, it was stressing me out while I was watching it. Because when I watch TV, you know, I'm relaxing, and now I enjoy good, you know, crime and violence shows and all that stuff. I mean, I'm not any prude by any sense of the word, but it was a stressful ass show to watch. I just remember, you know, after the episode, I'm like, I'm tense, and I'm like, it was just very stressful, I guess, is the best way to put it. You know, when you get out of the show, there's no letting you off the hook. It's stress after stress. And then, and the violence on.

0: Jeffrey Dean Morgan, who's the actor.
1: Yeah.
0: And the character, who is a likable character on the show, was killed by Negan, who is Jeffrey Dean Morgan's character. But it wasn't like he was just killed, walk up and just shoot him or something. Mm-hmm. The way the character died on camera was with a baseball bat wrapped in barbed wire.
1: Oh my gosh.
0: And then he was beaten about the head and shoulders with it. And then, like, okay, so he's basically dead. But it continued to show the baseball bat hitting him in the head up close. And it was super graphic. I mean, the guy's eyeball popped out.
1: Oh, my gosh.
0: And I remember thinking, God, this show is not helping me de-stress and get away from reality. I leave this show at the end of it more stressed out than I walked in on.
1: Not to mention it's giving ideas to people on what to do next if they want to get rid of someone.
0: Well, those people are idiots anyway. So, I mean, I don't think along those lines.
1: That's true. I mean, it just reminds me of, I was watching a video this morning. A guy got arrested in England for buying a baseball bat. I'm like, what is he going to do with that bat? Hit a bunch of people?
0: Well, yeah, I don't know. I saw that too. But that was the last time I watched The Walking Dead. Just like, it's, you know what? This is too stressful. And that was unnecessarily graphic, so I'm just not watching. This just isn't my jam.
1: I remember a lot of people that refused to watch it after that. I remember hearing about that anyways.
0: Yeah, but that was my step off moment. And Jeffrey Dean Morgan was doing an interview with a magazine called Mandatory.
1: Mm-hmm.
0: He says that he still gets hate for the killing of Glenn on The Walking Dead. So that wasn't just the episode that I walked away on. It was a lot of people punted on the show after that. Because it was graphic.
1: And he's like, I didn't do it. That was my character.
0: Right. He says, I get people all the time that are just furious with the fact that I killed Glenn. He was so loved, and I never understood how they didn't know it was going to happen. And he's true on that. Like they would kill off. I mean, there was a band of the good guys, the ones that, the guys that you're following on that show. And then just, routinely, at the end of, every other episode, one of them would get killed off by the zombie. So you're always on the edge. Oh my God, who's going to be? Hopefully it ain't my favorite guy. It certainly isn't going to be Rick.
1: Wait, and so Glenn was a likable zombie, right?
0: No, Glenn wasn't a zombie at all.
1: In
0: that show, there are no likable zombies. The zombies were, either you were a zombie or you weren't. The zombies were just there trying to kill you.
1: Okay.
0: But they were slow-moving zombies, not like World War Z where they were like super, energetic and fast and all that.
1: Or the, what is that other one with the model that was in that movie? Umbrella Corporation. Resident Evil, not like those zombies.
0: Yeah, so, I mean, they were quote-unquote regular zombies,
1: mm-hmm.
0: if you will. They moved around
1: slow.
0: Yeah, exactly. But anyway, I was kind of surprised a little bit that, that was the moment that a lot of people stepped away from that show, is the moment that it was actually too much for me. And I'm not squeamish. Jeffrey Dean Morgan also says an elderly woman once slapped him while he was out for coffee because of what his character did to Glenn.
1: Oh, my God.
0: Which is, kind of crazy in its own respect there. Lady, just doing a job. Just doing a job. That's all.
1: I now feel like I need to watch that.
0: You should. Watch it.
1: I just want to watch that one scene. Why did they want to get rid of Glenn? Why did that guy do this?
0: I forget now. It was just a rival group of survivalists.
1: Oh.
0: Everyone's fighting for resources and hierarchy and those two groups crossed whatever drama started.
1: Yes.
0: But you should. I mean, it's a good show. It's very good. The first few seasons of it were like really good. What network was that on?
1: Wasn't it on A&E or something?
0: Yeah, A&E. That's what it was. Anyway, so there you have it. I just thought it was interesting that I thought I was unique on that one. Maybe even a little bit of self-blaming.

0: pussification of America, but turns out a lot of people checked out on that show.
1: Yeah.
0: All right, we'll take a break. 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
1: Your Wave 104 forecast, partly sunny today, hot and humid with a thunderstorm around this afternoon. We're hitting a high of 92 this evening, mainly clear, and a low of 79.
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0: Right now, Way104.com. Check out some upcoming concerts. Of course, we've been giving away Motley Crue tickets all morning, but we've got others as well on the website. You
11: can win tickets to Billy Idol. He'll be in Raleigh on August 23rd. Rob Zombie and Marilyn Manson will be in Charlotte on the 24th. James Taylor and his all-star band will be in Wilmington, and then Foreigner in Wilmington coming up in September as well. So you got those concerts and more. 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Always a bunch of shows and cool stuff to win, second chances to win, and other prizes all there for you. And we're going to have, don't tell anybody.
12: Yes.
11: It's not even really announced officially yet, but our next golf tournament, the Christmas Chaos, December 5th at Aberdeen, we're going to go ahead and put the tickets or the foursomes, make them available by the end of the show. By noon today, you'll be able to go to Wave 104 and get advanced ones.
12: I can have it up at 10 a.m.
11: Oh, you can have it at 10 a.m.? Yeah. I still got to send you the link.
12: Yes.
11: But anyway, we'll do that before the end of the show. But don't tell anybody. It's way early.
12: And next week, we're going to have Rob Zombie and Marilyn Manson tickets.
11: I don't think we have to whisper about that one.
12: No.
11: That one's not a secret.
12: No, it's not.
11: So, anyway, so there is that. Beth, have you ever tried, like, any of these? Do you like spicy snacks? Have you ever tried, like, Takis?
12: Oh, well, I haven't tried those, but I do like spicy snacks. But they have to be all natural spice, not like...
11: Jeez, you're a needy.
12: Yeah, I want a real jalapeno. I don't want like some fake seasoning.
11: Well, yeah, but on a chip, you're going to get like seasoning or whatever from time to time. And like, so if you get... Do you eat Doritos ever?
12: I don't eat chips that are flavored anymore.
11: Oh.
12: Because they've said...
11: Too good for that?
12: You know, well, I mean, they say it's bad for your health. Like the Takis. Weren't they saying that was bad for your health for a period of time?
11: You got to turn your they volume down a little bit.
12: I'm sorry, but like I need to make sure I'm eating healthy.
11: Do you?
12: Yes.
11: I saw what you've already had today.
12: Hey, this is all natural. It was a Trip West neighbor who made this all natural bread of some sort.
11: It's all natural. It's a bread of some sort, but she happens to know that all of those mystery ingredients were natural.
12: Yeah. Well, and by the way, Takis can lead to stomach pain, acid reflux, and long-term health risks.
11: Do you do an autopsy on everything we talk about?
12: And we have there's red 40 in that. You got to get rid of the dyes.
11: Red 40 is so delicious. Oh my God. I love red 40. I wish they'd sell just red 40. I'd put it on everything.
12: I can't wait. In the next 2 years, all these companies are getting rid of all the dyes.
11: The reason I ask is they are raising the bar on these spicy things. Now, I would not have ever had Takis unless my kids like Takis.
12: Yeah.
11: And then, of course, you know, there's a bag of them sitting there. So, of course, you're going to try one. And then you eat one, and right off the get, it's not like it's, this is delicious.
12: No.
11: It's very tangy, tart, salty, and there's nothing really, I would say, delicious about it. The problem is you can't have just one. So you eat one, and it's like, God, that was awful. It tastes like, you know, when you throw up a little bit in your mouth, that bile, that it kind of tastes like that. And then for reasons I still haven't ascertained, you got to have another one, and then another one, and they're good. Now you're licking your fingers. Oh, God, I got to put these down. But they don't taste good.
12: No, they don't.
11: But for something wants you to keep eating them. I don't know what it is. It's like maybe there's...
12: They say
11: a curse in there or something.
12: It's a flavor triad that you can't get away. Yeah, because it's addictive. So they pair heavy salt and fats with sharp citric acid.
11: Mm.
12: That's why you keep wanting to have more, because it sends a reward. Like basically your brain feels rewarded every time it's in your mouth.
11: Mm. Still talking about Takis?
12: Takis, yes. Can you believe that? So they know what they're doing. They're trying to get you addicted to it.
11: Right. So now they've, not Takis, but just, you know, snack makers have raised the bar. Get ready for new Cheetos flavors that actually numb your tongue
12: Ooh,
11: because
12: be
11: they're
12: fun.
11: So hot.
12: See, but if you want to numb your tongue, just go buy the Ambisol and put it on your tongue.
11: I don't think that's quite as delicious, Beth. I think the numbing is a byproduct of the flavor they're trying for. But anyway, Cheetos is doing a horror-inspired flavor. It's called Cheetos Sweet Phantom Heat Flavored Puffs. They begin with a cinnamon sugar taste, then bring bold heat. Fans can expect tingling, fizzing, and numb feelings as you chew.
12: Why would you want that?
11: I don't know. I don't even know why you want Takis. They're not good, but you can't stop eating them. I'm sure these will be the same way. These will be sold nationwide starting at the end of the month on August 31st. So if you're into those kinds of snacks, get ready. Cheetos is going to out nasty Takis. And I'm sure we won't be able to eat just one, just like the regular ones.
12: There's got
11: to
12: be long-term health risks to this.
11: Damn, man. Can't you just enjoy something for 5 minutes?
12: Chronic digestive inflammation. Right. Enjoy. What? You're going to have IBS.
11: I mean, if you're an everyday Taki guy, sure, that might be a concern of yours. But if you eat them once every 6 months like I do, you know, and then you're only stealing from somebody's bag, I think you're going to be fine.
12: Mm-hmm.
11: But I could be wrong on that. All right, when we get back and as we close the show, what are your opinions on teams retiring numbers for players? As time goes by, fewer and fewer numbers are available. And certainly, you know, players that are legendary in your franchise deserve their retired numbers and to be honored in that certain way. But what do you think of players demanding that their number not get used anymore?
12: Depends on the player.
11: So we will. There's a situation going on, and I have some slight feelings of annoyance with an otherwise favorite player of mine. We'll tell you what's going on next here on the TNA Show.
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11: The heavens have opened, Beth. You know me, I'm a big breakfast guy. Breakfast is my favorite meal.
12: Really?
11: Oh, yeah, 100%.
12: But you always eat chicken after the morning show.
11: The breakfast chicken. Oh, you're talking about
12: chicken and rice every day.
11: I know, but you know, because it's so close to lunchtime, so I don't go breakfasty. I have usually after the show, rotisserie chicken and rice.
12: Mm-hmm.
11: You know, trying to keep it clean, but McDonald's is making it hard for me to follow on that, and I'm fighting the urge to go get it because they have, in my opinion, the best breakfast item on the menu. This month for only $1.50.
12: What is it?
11: The breakfast burrito. It is my favorite thing to get.
12: I wonder why they're doing that.
11: Just a promotional spin of the wheel. I guess that's what they landed on this month. So that's going to be my go-to.
12: I always feel like there's a reason behind everything. You don't get a deal for no reason.
11: Why does everything have to be devious? I mean, it's a promotion. They're, you know, trying. You know, they change them monthly, and it just happened to fall on this one.
12: I do wish they would try to do the McLobster down here, kind of like they do up in Maine. They need to do the McLobster here.
11: They have. That's a lobster roll, right?
12: Yeah, exactly.
11: I've had them up in Massachusetts at McDonald's, mm-hmm. and. They're amazing.
12: Are they?
11: They're amazing. Love them.
12: They've got to do it here.
11: I'm actually glad they don't have them here because I'm sure they're $10 a pop.
12: It'd be worth it though.
11: I would be in that damn line all the time for a lobster roll.
12: It's worth it.
11: Get out of here. But anyway, so $1.50 breakfast burritos, an item they find hard to keep in stock to begin with.
12: What?
11: I wonder how they have extra stock
12: it's
11: now.
12: It's only egg, cheese, and some people get bacon or sausage. It's not that hard to get.
11: It's I don't know. They run out of them all the time. But you're right. Yeah, it's simply egg, cheese, and a couple of sausage crumbles in there.
12: Yeah,
11: and it's amazing. All right, quickly before we are running out of time. What if you is your opinion if you have one about. Football teams retiring numbers for legendary players.
12: Well, I think they should have retired OJ's number on behalf of Nicole Brown Simpson's family, who's been demanding it for years.
11: You know, for every team or just that one team?
12: Well, because, I mean, the family is like, we don't want to ever see his number ever again on that field.
11: I mean, should Ford ban the Bronco as well? I mean, we don't want to see any Broncos.
12: Yes, let's ban that Bronco.
11: Where does that slippery slope stop?
12: Yeah, that's true.
11: No one ever be named OJ or Simpson? What if your last name is Simpson? Should you change your name?
12: I've never met an OJ. Have you met an OJ?
11: No, I've never met an OJ. That's why I changed my point to Simpson.
12: But I was just thinking about this. Nicole Brown Simpson's family didn't ask Ford to get rid of the Bronco. You're absolutely right.
11: Yeah. In all respect to them, a tragic way to lose somebody. It's a terrible, terrible situation altogether. But okay. Okay. Mm-hmm. Now it seems to be a little much because, there are 32 teams out there.
12: There are.
11: Why are we retiring that number? I wonder too, like mathematically speaking, mm-hmm. as we go through the seasons and players retire, maybe your guy is a legendary guy. For instance, let's just take, say, Patrick Mahomes. Will his number eventually be retired? Because he's arguably, it would definitely one of the top Chiefs players ever. So will no one ever get his number? So that number's eliminated. And you only have, if you count zero, 100 numbers to live by.
12: I think if anyone gets to Tom Brady's status of how many MVPs he's gotten, how many rings he has, if you get to that status, then you get to retire your jersey.
11: And I mean, I don't hate the idea behind retiring jersey numbers, but it becomes distraction, specifically right now mm-hmm. in Washington. Because there are two situations going on with something that just seems, at the end of the day, slightly trivial. So Stephon Diggs, we just brought on 1-year deal in Washington. Everybody's excited to see him play and see what he can bring to the team. But he's unofficially asked for the number 7, which is not even a retired number. It's an unofficially retired number that belonged to Joe Theismann, who is Redskins royalty.
12: Yeah.
11: Okay? And no one has worn that. I say that. That's not entirely true because Dwayne Haskins wore number 7, who asked Joe Theismann, who was cool with it, and the owner at the time of the Redskins said, okay, you can wear it. So it has been worn since Joe Theismann wore it. So now Stephon Diggs wants to wear it. He's asked, and he posted on a social media post, let me get that 7, blah, blah, blah, blah. And, a lot of Washington fans are all torn out of the frame about it.
12: What?
11: It's a little, it's making it awkward. And it's not a retired number. So Washington has retired Sonny Jurgensen, Sean Taylor's, Daryl Green's, Sammy Baugh's, Bobby Mitchell, and Art Monk's numbers, all retired. So those numbers aren't available for any player to use. Now, there's one more coming up that will be retired this year. If anybody's going to be retired at number, it should be this guy, John Riggins. So number 44, which will be that ceremony scheduled for week 9 when Washington takes on the Rams. But there are also unofficially retired numbers, too, which belong to Joe Theismann, who's the 7 that we're talking about, Charlie Taylor, Larry Brown, Dave Butts, and Sam Huff. So, certainly all those players are deserving to have their number retire. But, if they all get retired, we're running out of numbers.
12: So I think what it comes down to on the 7, everyone's like, oh, you can't have it because it was Joe's number. Well, yeah. You know what, at this point, let Stephon Diggs ask Joe if he can use the number. If he says yes, then there's no complaints.
11: But ultimately, it's not up to Joe Theismann. He doesn't own that number.
12: No.
11: It's up to the organization.
12: Yes, but it's just a respect thing. It's a respect thing.
11: And I get it. And all those players deserve their respect, for mm-hmm. sure. It's no disrespect to them. Just, I mean, mathematically going forward, if we continue to retire numbers, we're not going to have enough numbers for guys to come up and play. I feel like those numbers can exist and still be linked to that player when that player, for instance, Joe Theismann, just use it as an example. Like 7 will always be known as Joe Theismann. He played with that number And, you know, and now what can the next player do with seven? He'll always be linked to seven, but you can have a group of people who represented the number seven with, you know, with respect.
12: Maybe a stricter regulation needs to be put down on what you can retire and what you can't retire. And here's my concept. The only way you get a retired number is if you've only played with one team the entire time.
11: That's fewer and far between these days.
12: Yeah, it is. But if that were the case, then Art Monk shouldn't have one because he played with not just your Commanders, a.k.a. Redskins back then, also the Jets and the Eagles. So then he shouldn't even have a retired number.
11: Most of these guys, I mean, believe it or not, John Riggins played for the Giants at one point.
12: But if we're worried about running out of numbers, that's the new rule. You're only allowed to retire a number if you've only been with one team the entire time.
11: I mean, that's a concept.
12: It's a good one. Yeah.
11: And Jaden Daniels now in a tiff with LSU. That's where he played his, where he won his Heisman. Another player now has the number five. He's got sour grapes because LSU didn't retire his number.
12: They should have.
11: And now he's issued a cease and desist for LSU to no longer use his name and likeness because of sour grapes over a number on a team not even on anymore.
12: Well, he should be mad. They could make more money on his number being retired, don't you think, and selling Jaden Daniels attire?
11: Up until now, they were using his name, image, and likeness without having to pay him. But since they want to let that other guy use his number, now you got to pay me to use my NIL.
12: Yes, good for him.
11: It just seems like sour grapes.
12: No, it's messed up. I mean, he won a Heisman Trophy, and you can't give him that?
11: And I'm not saying my take is the right take. That's just where my brain lands on it. So,
12: gosh, poor Jaden.
11: Yeah, let us know what you think about that on our Facebook fan page, as it applies to player numbers. Should we even be retiring those anymore? I mean, eventually it's going to be an issue when it comes to available numbers as players continue to be amazing. So, anyway. All right, the podcast gets loaded up right after the show. 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All right, Open Line Friday tomorrow. Have a great day. We'll catch you then. See ya.
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12: Your Wave 104 forecast, partly sunny today, hot and humid with a thunderstorm around this afternoon. We're hitting a high of 92 this evening, mainly clear, and a low of 79.
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Journey, any way you want it. The Grand Strand's Classic Rockway 104.1. Well, good Thursday morning to you. It is your midday madness. Hope you enjoyed the TNA morning show. I am Rockin' Rick Roberts. Don't go anywhere. Still got Green Day on the way. We'll take a look at your forecast. It's another heat advisory. Yes, hot, hot, hot. Right now, though, hey, hey, what can I say? It's better to burn out than to fade away. Def Leppard. 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

0: 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Speaking of the TNA Morning Show, have you been listening all this week? 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
6: 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We are under another heat advisory. We're looking at sunshine today, high 92. Heat index, about 103. Tonight, we are looking at partly cloudy skies, only a slight chance of a pop-up shower with a low around 80. By Friday, mostly sunny. High 93 along the beaches, near 100 inland with a heat index of 107. Bon Jovi still on the way, and the guess who? Aerosmith right now. 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

0: 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Want more details? 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

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You're home for the TNA Morning Show. Still got the Chili Peppers on the way. We'll take a look at that forecast. We're under another heat advisory. It's a hot one, but right now the Scorps rock you like a hurricane. 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

0: 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And hey, we are your station for the concerts. We've got the best tickets to concerts in and out of town, like Billy Idol coming up, Coastal Credit Union Music Park in Raleigh, Sunday, August 23rd. Rob Zombie, Marilyn Manson, Truly an Amphitheater in Charlotte, Monday, August 24th. James Taylor and his all-star band, Live Oak Bank Pavilion, September 15th, and Foreigner, the tribute show. Yeah, that's right. I'll say it. It might be Foreigner, but there's no original members in the band. 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
12: Well, your Wave 104 forecast, we are under a heat advisory once again. It's another scorcher today. We're looking at a high of 92 along the beaches, upper 90s. Inland heat index, about 103. Tonight, we're looking at partly cloudy skies, low around 80, mostly sunny. Once again, another heat advisory for your Friday, kicking your weekend off. High 93 along the beaches, near 100 inland with a heat index of 107. Don Henley still on the way. Blue Oyster Cult as well. How about ZZ Top right now? LaGrange. 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It's your midday madness, baby.
13: Rumors spreading around in that Texas town. About the shack outside LaGrange. And you know what I'm talking about. Just let me know. If you wanna go to that whole mile on the range, they got a lot of nice girls.

Hendrix, All Along the Watchtower, Classic Rock Wave 104.1. Well, this next song came out in 1976. Now, we all know the words to it. We all know what it's really about. But Buck Dharma, a Blue Oyster Cult, wrote the tract while contemplating his own mortality after an irregular heartbeat diagnosis, intending it as a romantic song about eternal love rather than an encouragement of suicide. And we also know the Saturday Night Live skit, because you got to have more cowbell. Don't Fear the Reaper. 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

Skinnard. All I can do is write about it. And that goes out to Rob's Tile and Construction in Statesville, North Carolina, doing some yard work. There you go, guys. 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I am Rockin' Rick Roberts, and me and Gary will be out there in Surfside Beach at the end of the month doing Cafe Rock live in person inside Milk and Honey's Coffee Cafe. Got a request? Text me, 843-626-WAVE. It is Cafe Rock. Let's continue right now for Jonathan, listening all the way in Sumter, South Carolina. Wanted some Billy Idol. Rebel Yell on Cafe Rock, Classic Rock, Wave 104.1.

0: Elton John, or Sir Elton John. That's Daniel, and that's for Christy in Conway. Thanks for listening, Christy. Once again, it is Cafe Rock, brought to you by Milk and Honey Coffee Cafe, with two locations to serve you. 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
0: 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We're under a heat advisory once again with sunshine, high 92 along the beaches, upper 90s inland. Heat index about 103. Now, tonight, partly cloudy. We're going to see a low around 80 and then mostly sunny. Another heat advisory for your Friday, high 93 along the beaches, near 100 inland, heat index around 107. Let's jump back into more of Cafe Rock. 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

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For Jill, listening up in Leland, North Carolina. Glad we could get that on for you, Jill. Who wants a $20 gift certificate to try out Milk and Honey Coffee Cafe in Surfside Beach and Myrtle Beach? 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

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Right now, this is for my brother, Brad, from Moundsview, Minnesota, listening on the app. He wanted some Deep Purple. Space Truckin'. Here you go, Brad, on Cafe Rock.

0: Crocus screaming in the night for Jay working at CCU. There you go, Jay. Congratulations to Norman Bowen of Myrtle Beach. He's headed to see his cardiologist, and he got that $20 gift certificate to try out Milk and Honey Coffee Cafe. Way to go, Norman. Hope everything works out for you with your cardiologist, and thanks for listening. Once again, Cafe Rock brought to you by Milk and Honey Coffee Cafe, where me and Gary Kay will be at the end of the month on the 28th. We'll be there doing Cafe Rock live in person. I want you to come out and enjoy some great food and great times. Once again, that's on August 28th, Cafe Rock, live at Milk and Honey Coffee Cafe.
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Hour number four of your midday madness. We are rolling along. I am Rockin' Rick Roberts. Night Ranger still on the way, you forecast. But right now, Guns N' Roses, Paradise City. Is there such a thing? 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
0: 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Heat advisory once again today, mostly sunny, high 92 along the beaches, upper 90s, inland heat index around 103. So right now, if you're out on the beach, turn so you don't burn. Because as hot as it is, you're going to burn quickly. Tonight, partly cloudy, low 80. Friday, we'll be under another heat advisory, mostly sunny, high 93 along the beach, near 100 inland with a heat index of 107. But we might see a brief reprieve Saturday. We might actually see some rain or thunderstorms on Saturday. Queen with Bowie on the way, plus the Doors. How about Alice in Chains? 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

The Doors, Roadhouse Blues, Grand Strand's classic rock, Wave 104.1. This next song came out in 1981, born completely by accident when Queen and David Bowie crossed paths at a Mountain Studios in Switzerland. What started as a casual wine-fueled jam session covering old rock and roll songs quickly turned into an intense, spontaneous, and improvised songwriting masterclass between two defining forces in music. In fact, bringing Mercury and Bowie, two massive musical egos, into a room meant creative friction. They clashed over the final arrangements and mixing of the track to the point where the release was nearly stalled. And when they finally completed it, they had to do it in two separate countries. Queen, Bowie, Under Pressure. 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

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Final hour of your Midday Madness. Still got Metallica on the way. We'll take a look at your forecast one final time. Right now, though, how about some Zeppelin? Whole Lot of Love, better than a whole lot of hate. 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

0: Metallica, Until It Sleeps, Classic Rock Wave 104.1. Hey, we've got you covered during the weekend. Just going to tell you that right now. Catch up with the TNA Morning Show Saturday edition every Saturday from 6 to 10 a.m. And, of course, Gary Kay's got your Saturday night block party. And, man, that is a killer. You got to check out the block party. And that's from 7 until 9 o'clock. Then D. Snyder brings you 3 hours of classic hard rock with House of Hair at 9. Sunday, take a peek into the mind of Alice Cooper on Alice's Attic at 6 p.m. Carol Miller is the queen of all things Zeppelin on Get the Let Out at 8 p.m. And then we wrap it all up with Craig Bailey with an hour of Pink Floyd on Floydian Slip at 9 p.m. Don't go anywhere. Got your forecast. We'll wrap up your Midday Madness coming up next.
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0: Wave 104 cast. What's left of the afternoon? We're still in that heat advisory. We're looking at a high of 92 along the beaches, upper 90s inland. Heat index about 103. Tonight, partly cloudy. Even a pop-up shower possible, but only a slight chance with a low around 80. Another heat advisory for your Friday. Mostly sunny, high 93 along the beaches, near 100 inland with a heat index of 107. Pink Floyd still on the way in the Who. How about free? 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

from 1971, Baba O'Reilly. Of course, the song originated from Pete Townsend's abandoned sci-fi rock opera project, Lifehouse. Its title honors spiritual guru Meher Baba and minimalist composer Terry Riley, hence Baba O'Reilly. While the famous refrain Teenage Wasteland reflected the desolate aftermath and drug burnout observed at festivals like Woodstock and the Isle of Wight. How about some Pink Floyd right now? Happiest Days of Our Lives? Another Brick in the Wall. 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
1: I fought the law, and the law won. That brings a whole new meaning to this next story for our dumb A of the day. An Arkansas traffic stop took a horrific turn when a state trooper began body slamming and punching an 18-year-old woman, and it was all caught on camera. According to the dash cam footage from the August 1st incident, Trooper Moises Arillano ordered Alicia Hackett to put her hands on the trunk and take two steps back. After instructing her to place a hand behind her back, he abruptly threw her to the pavement and began striking her. Ignoring her protest, the state trooper repeatedly commanded her to turn around, stating that he didn't care. After she yelled that he not be allowed to punch her, he responded, "I'll punch you again if you don't effing turn around." And the dash cam proceeds to show just how bad he abused this woman. Of course, he claims that she pulled her arms away and refused to roll onto her stomach, which prompted him to deliver a single closed fist strike to enforce her compliance. It doesn't matter really why she wasn't complying. At the end of the day, a state highway patrol should not be punching somebody you're pulling over. If they're resistance, then you reframe them and you put them in handcuffs and you put them in the car and take them to jail. But you don't have to rely on punching a teenage woman. But hey, once again, she fought the law and the law won.
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2: 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This is Charlie Steele. Welcome to Friday Eve. Motley Crue on just a second ago with Home Sweet Home. And I've got your chance to win tickets to go check out Motley Crue. They're going to be in Charlotte on Monday night playing the Trulian Amphitheater. I've got your chance to win tickets. We'll play Motley Crue, Name That Tune. Come up here sometime later on this hour. Plus about 420 today. Got the 420 break today celebrating the release of a Southern Rock classic. This day back in 1973. Right now, Mellencamp, Wave 104.1.

0: As Police, the Grand Strand's classic rock, and your home for the TNA Morning Show, Tommy and Beth, Wave 104.1. This is Charlie Steele. We are also your station for the concerts, and I've got tickets to give away for Motley Crue. Their show coming up Monday night at the Trulliant Amphitheater in Charlotte on their Return of the Carnival of Sins tour. We'll play some Motley Crue, Name That Tune, see if you can win those tickets coming up in just a few. Plus, Steve Miller Band, Guns N' Roses, and a song from AC/DC. That was one of the final songs written by Bon Scott before he passed away.
1: 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No delays on 501 17 bypass or any other road in town. Have a great afternoon.
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24: Thursday weather.
0: Heat advisory until 8 o'clock tonight. Otherwise, maybe some isolated thunderstorms popping up this afternoon. Then clear on the overnight tonight. Low down to 81. Sunny, another heat advisory in effect for tomorrow with a high up to 89. It is 89 right now. Heat index makes the real feel like 108. 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

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This is Charlie Steele. We're playing Name That Tune and giving away tickets from Motley Crue today. Motley Crue coming to the Trillium Amphitheater in Charlotte on Monday night for the Return of the Carnival of Sins tour. Extreme Tesla also on that show. And if you want to win tickets, all you got to do is know this tune. All right, if you know it, be the first correct caller after caller number two right now at 843-626-WAVE, 843-626-9283. And you haven't won anything from us in the past 30 days. If you know this song, you could be going to the show coming up on Monday night in Charlotte with Wave 104.

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0: 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My name is Charlie. Still glad to have you along this afternoon. I've got tickets to give away from Motley Crue Monday night at the Trulant Amphitheater in Charlotte, and we're playing Motley Crue, Name That Tune. Do you know this tune?
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2: That's Mark.
0: Mark?
2: Yes, sir.
0: I can barely understand you.
2: It's Mark Puff.
0: Okay.
2: Can you hear me now?
0: Yeah, you sounded like you're like, you had your hand
2: in the heat, man.
0: It is a hot one out there, man. It's melting your phone, dude. Mark, how you doing today, man?
2: I'm doing great.
0: You staying cool or as cool as possible?
2: I'm alive.
0: There you go, man. All right, let's see if we can win you some tickets for Motley Crue on Monday night at the Trulant Amphitheater in Charlotte. What is the name of the song I'm looking for?
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0: That is it. That is the song I'm looking for today. There you go, bud. Ready to go with the show Monday night? Go check out Motley Crue, Tesla, and Extreme.
3: I'm a lot of cool fans. 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
0: Dude, an Extreme and Tesla, too. 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
4: 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Watch out for slight volume on 501 near Carolina Forest Boulevard.
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This is Charlie Steele. Got the 420 break on the way. Today, playing a track from an iconic Southern rock album, often cited as one of the best albums of all time. Came out this day back in 1973. We'll let you know what that is coming up. 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Right now, Quiet Riot, Wave 104.1.

0: Creedence Clearwater Revival, the Grand Strands Classic Rock at your home for the TNA Morning Show at Tommy and Beth, Wave 104.1. My name is Charlie Steele. We'll jump back into it. Aerosmith, also Collective Soul on the way, and a song coming up from an album that was mainly recorded in a secret basement studio. Hang tight for that. Plus today's 420 break coming up. 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And today we're going back to 1973. It was on this day in rock history. Pronounced Lynyrd Skynyrd. The debut album from Lynyrd Skynyrd came out. We'll dig into that album and play a track you don't often hear on the radio. It's on the way next with the 420 break on Wave 104.1.
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Maple forecast for this afternoon. We do have a heat advisory until 8 o'clock tonight. Isolated thunderstorms possible this afternoon, as it is pretty muggy out there right now. Real feel out there right now, about 108. Clear overnight, tight, low down to 81. Then for tomorrow, sunny high up to 89 and a heat advisory once again as we go towards Saturday. Getting into the weekend, sunny. Got a chance for thunderstorms popping up in the afternoon. High Saturday up to 90. 89 right now, real feel 108. And it's time now for today's 420 break, brought to you by Vape Republic. They got locations in Loris, Longs, Little River, and Chadburn, home of the THC-infused slushy. And today we're going back to 1973, the iconic pronounced Lynyrd Skynyrd debut album from Lynyrd Skynyrd released on this day in rock history. This track, track number two from side two of that album, Mississippi Kid, from pronounced Lynyrd Skynyrd 420 break, wave 104.1.

Tom Scholz recorded most of Boston's first album while he was working for Polaroid in his secret basement studio. That's Peace of Mind, the Grand Strand's classic rock, Wave 104.1. My name is Charlie Steele. Reach out to me on the Thumbs Up Guys Injury Lawyers text line at 843-626-WAVE, 843-626-9283. Something on your mind this afternoon. On the way, I've got a song from Phil Collins that he says he mainly improvised. Right now, Aerosmith, Wave 104.1.

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0: The Grand Strands Classic Rock Wave 104.1. This is Charlie Steele. Phil Collins recently sat down with the BBC for an interview and was talking about he improvised a lot during some of his songs.
1: The classic example of that would be In the Air Tonight, which was pretty much 80% improvised. I was playing and looking at the meters on my console, and there was only me, and it was in a bedroom, you know. So I'm trying to get the meters to move. That's moving, okay. And I play those chords. Of course, you know, I had the drum machine, and I programmed the drum machine just to make an interesting pattern, and I played along with it, and that's what happened.
0: Now, Phil's health is not the greatest these days, but he says he is getting a little bit better, but he's not going to go back out on the road anytime in the future, but he has not ruled out possibly maybe performing somewhere here and there. We'll see what happens. Got the Rush on the way, also Whitesnake, as we get you out of work and on your way home with a free ride of 5. 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
0: 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Another Sasquatch sighting has been reported.
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0: 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Tommy and Beth, Wave 104.1. This is Charlie Steele. Tommy and Beth have more tickets for Motley Crue to give away tomorrow morning. Motley Crue to be playing in Charlotte on Monday night, truly an amphitheater. It's the return of the Carnival of Sins tour with Tesla and Extreme. And you got a chance to go to that show. Be listening tomorrow morning after 6 a.m. It's an open line Friday with the TNA Morning Show here on Classic Rock, Wave 104.1. ZZ Top, all stones Metallica, and the Free Ride Funny coming up. With Nate Bargatze as we pay tribute to Move-In Day going on right now over at CCU.
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16: Thursday weather.
0: It is a hot one out there as we have a heat advisory until 8 o'clock tonight. Another heat advisory in effect for tomorrow as well. Looking for a low tonight down to 81. Tomorrow's high up to 89. Looking ahead to the weekend right now on Saturday. Sunny. Chance for thunderstorms popping up in the afternoon with a high up to 90. It is 89 right now. Heat index right around 108 as we get back into the free ride of 5. Metallica is on. 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

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This is Charlie Steele. It is the Free Ride at 5, sending you home on this Thursday afternoon and hopefully putting a smile on your face with today.

I took all remedial classes, which remedial is basically when they're like, look, we have no idea how your high school that you leave. Yeah. We're shocked about it, and we're going to look into it, but until then, here are some classes you can take that affect nobody. I took math as a class. Like, I literally bought a book, and it said math on it. I took reading as well. Yeah, I really did. I drove to that class. You know what that feels like? I've driven to a reading class. I'm not even an immigrant. I'm from here.

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0: Black Betty, the Grand Strands Classic Rock in your home for the Teenage Morning Show with Tommy and Beth, Wave 104.1. This is Charlie Steele. We'll get back into it. Def Leppard, also Queen, and an artist coming up next who really liked trains as a kid. True story. He actually was a big fan of trains. Coming up tomorrow, got the Highway 15 Back to School Bash. It's going to be happening over at Patrick's Mobile Home Park. Free school supplies while they last for kids in need here in Horry County. It's going on from 5:30 till 7:30. Not only free school supplies, but they're going to have free food, games, activities, and entertainment. You can get more info. 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

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When Def Leppard decided to record this song, they told Mutt Lange they were worried it might be confused with the song Photograph from Ringo Starr. Mutt Lange assured them that was not going to be the case.

0: Sir Elton John, the Grand Strand's classic rock, and your home for the Teen A Morning Show with Tommy and Beth, Wave 104.1. This is Charlie Steele. We'll get back into it. Stones, Zeppelin, some crew on the way. Also got your random moment of knowledge coming up and the joke of the day coming up before I leave here at 7 o'clock. Speaking of Motley Crue, we got those guys coming to the area on Monday. They're going to be playing up in Charlotte, Trulliant Amphitheater. It's the return of the Carnival of Sins tour with Tesla and Extreme. It'll be a great show. More free tickets to give away tomorrow here on the radio station. Tommy and Beth have some tomorrow morning. I believe Rick Roberts may even have some during Midday Madness. And I'll play another round of Motley Crue Name That Tune coming up a little after 3 tomorrow. It's Motley Crue Monday evening in Charlotte with the Grand Strand's Classic Rock and your station for the concerts, Wave 104.1.
1: 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Watch out for some congestion on Highway 90 near 31, 501 near Singleton Ridge Road, and 544 near 17 Bypass. 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
15: Thursday weather.
0: For tonight, we do have a heat advisory till 8 o'clock this evening. Then clear on the overnight, low down to 81 tomorrow. Look at the sunny skies. Heat advisory once again from noon till 8 tomorrow. High up to 89. Looking ahead to Saturday right now, getting into the weekend. Sunny, got a chance for afternoon thunderstorms. High Saturday up to 90. We're back into the classic rock now. A little lead for your Thursday ahead. 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

0: Motley Crue, the Grand Strands Classic Rock, Wave 104.1. This is Charlie Steele with tonight's random moment of knowledge.
1: Yeah, here's a little known fact.
0: All right, America had a massive fake news scandal, not recently, but back in 1835, and it involved the moon. A New York newspaper had published stories claiming that an astronomer had discovered bizarre animals and civilizations living on the moon. People actually believed in it, and it's now known as the Great Moon Hoax. Look that stuff up on Wikipedia. That's bizarre.

0: Skid Row, the Grand Strand's Classic Rock Wave 104.1. This is Charlie Steele. It is almost time for me to get out of here for the night. Catch you tomorrow afternoon. Be back again after 3 o'clock to kick off your weekend. Gary K slides into the air chair after 7. He'll keep the rocking and rolling going all the way up till midnight tonight. But before I leave, joke of the daytime.
1: Waka waka. Who wants to hear a funny ass joke?
0: A woman is on trial for beating her husband to death with his guitar collection. The courtroom is silent. The judge looks down over her records and asks, "First offender?" She replies, "No, first a Gibson, then a Fender." There's your joke of the day. It'll return tomorrow. 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
2: 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One new incident in Horry County, 707 near Prince Creek Parkway. 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

0: Nirvana, Heart-Shaped Box on the Grand Strands, Classic Rock, and you're home for the TNA Morning Show with Tommy and Beth, Wave 104.1, Scary K, on a Thursday evening. Have you ever wanted to program the radio station? 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
1: Hello, I'm Carol Miller with today's Get the Let Out. On August 13th, 1978, rock and roll pianist from Scotland, Stan Urban, was playing at Club Amnesia on the Spanish island Ibiza. His gig was with local group The Feelgoods. A long-haired guy, sitting with his wife and daughter, was ordering the band drinks and requesting obscure rock and roll songs. Urban, the pianist, was curious, so...
2: During the break, I went down and I says, "You're a group?" And they said, "Yeah." I said, "What's the name of your band?" "Led Zeppelin." I've always admired Robert Plant for that, because if it was me, I'd walk into a bar and say, "I'm Led Zeppelin."
1: Robert joined in for some songs, including Summertime Blues, which was 20 years old at the time. Robert had quoted its lyrics at least once with Led Zeppelin. I'm Carol Miller with today's Get the Let Out. More Led's up next time, right here.
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0: All right, let's take a look at that Wave 104 forecast for tonight. We are looking at partly cloudy skies, low around 80, slight chance for pop-up shower here and there around town. Tomorrow, mostly sunny, high near 93. Watch out for those triple-digit heat indexes. Tomorrow evening, partly cloudy, low around 80. And for your Saturday, mostly sunny, high near 92. Chance of showers in the afternoon. Let's get back into more nonstop classic rock. We got some Cream, Van Halen, Rush, Eagles, how about some Tom Petty, Running Down a Dream, Wave 104.1.

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0: Eagles in the City on the Grand Strands, Classic Rock, and you're home with the TNA Morning Show with Tommy and Beth. 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